0: results there, the matches we played at the Elephant Sports Centre in Launceston on Saturday night. And the upsets continue at the French Tennis Open, with tournament favourite Jannik Sinner crumbling in a 5-set loss to 56th-ranked Juan Manuel Cerúndolo. I'm Ebony Ablett. That's the latest news and sport.
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2: LAFM's three-day forecast.
3: Yes, as we look forward to the weekend, mostly cloudy today for Launceston with a top of 17. Getting down to 6 tonight, 17 again tomorrow, fog then sunny, and a possible shower on Sunday with a top of 15. Sunny today for Scottsdale in the northeast, heading for 16, a low tonight of 7, 15 the top tomorrow, fog then sunny, and a possible shower on Sunday and a top of 13. A late shower today and heading for 17 for St Helens and the east coast. Getting down to 9 tonight, 17 again tomorrow, mostly sunny, and mostly sunny on Sunday as well with a top of 15. Right now in Lonnie, it's 13. It's 13 in Scottsdale and St Helens as well. 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

LAFM and 7SD with Bon Jovi and Bed of Roses. It is Jules, and it is thanks to Country Club Tasmania. Now, tomorrow, we've got the Waterboys back with Mitch and Xavier, and they are looking for their Macca's Good Sport Award recipient. And they want us to nominate someone we think is a really good sport. 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It's Casey in the Sunshine.

Bowls, thanks to the Cottage Bakery in Victoria Street in Scottsdale. And it is time to ring our winner of our classic superset, the $100, thanks to Randall Heating. Visit the showroom, Gledow Street in Invermay. Let's give that person a call.

0: Hello.
1: Hey, Darren, it's Jules at LAFM. Hey, happy Friday. I'm good. What have you got planned for the weekend?
0: Probably go and do a chip run and do a couple of other jobs here and there.
1: That just sounds like such fun. But I've got good news for you. You've picked up the $100 thanks to Randall Heating for the classic superset this week.
0: Well, that's pretty bloody awesome, isn't it?
1: Yeah, now you can spend it and do something with it and have a great weekend.
0: I'm sure there's a bottle shop somewhere that'll accept it.
1: I'm sure there is. Well done.
0: Thank you, Jules.
1: And, of course, the classic superset returns Monday morning just after 9 o'clock, thanks to Randall Heating, and it's always a lot of fun. And I'll give you a sneak peek. I was talking to Shane a little bit earlier, and he said we might have to throw in one of those numbers ones where you have to add up all of the numbers from all four songs. So that'll be happening at some point next week. We've got Boston next.
2: 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Thanks to Rural Business Tasmania. 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

0: And 7SD, you learn. That is Alanis Morissette. Happy Friday. It is, Jules, thanks to Country Club Tasmania. And remember, if you know someone celebrating a birthday, anniversary, bar mitzvah, whatever, you can let BJ in Brecky know, because she does the celebration shout-outs of a morning. 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

0: certainly was in the right.
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Town. That is Tom Petty. It is Jules. And this May and June, LAFM is spreading a little Lonnie love, celebrating the local businesses that help make our city what it is. 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
10: Good morning, I'm Ebony Applett. A scooter provider Beam has confirmed it will conclude its services in the state by mid-July. The purple e-scooters have dotted the streets of Hobart and Launceston since 2021 and were seen in Burnie for a one-year trial in 2023 and 2024. The operator says it decided to not participate in the next tender in Hobart and it is unable to sustain a standalone service in Launceston. Scooters will withdraw from Hobart on the 30th of June and Launceston on the 14th of July. Murchison MLC Ruth Forrest says she's yet to hear from Premier Jeremy Rockliffe regarding her concerns around internal communications being leaked to the media. It's after an email containing a request for a health issue to be accommodated during an upcoming committee meeting was cited by Pulse Tasmania. The publication says the information was provided by an anonymous source, and the independent legislative councillor is determined to find out who that is.
11: I cannot adequately describe how deeply disappointed I am. Disappointed at the lack of respect shown to a member of this parliament. Disappointed at the complete absence of communication from a government who speaks constantly of accountability and transparency.
10: When asked about the issue yesterday morning, Deputy Premier Guy Barnett said he was unable to comment on the allegations, but that if concerns had been raised, he was sure they'd be considered very seriously. To federal politics, the Nationals are calling for an early election over Labor's changes to negative gearing and capital gains tax, claiming it should have been up to the public to decide on the change. However, the latest polling reveals if an election was held today, the coalition would lose its position as the opposition to One Nation. Despite this, Deputy Liberal Leader Jane Humes told Seven this morning the Liberals and the Nationals should be the ones running the country.
0: It's time that people started listening to coalition policies about how we're going to get supply of housing moving again. We're going to repeal the red tape that's involved with building houses.
10: And the consumer watchdog is suing mega retailer Amazon over the alleged misuse of button batteries in kids' backpacks. The ACCC claims the unicorn backpacks in fulfilment centres between June and November 2022 failed to include warning labels. The consumer watchdog says button batteries pose a serious hazard for young children.
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10: Sport now, a sour night for St Kilda last night, demolished by the Hawks 119-67 at Marvel. The Saints failing to land a goal in the first half, restless fans watching the Hawks pile on eight straight. Coach Ross Lyon says they couldn't get out of first gear.
13: We've been the best starting team in the AFL and we didn't do that tonight. And we wanted to attack the game, but we probably went over the hill and it was not balanced and composed. And that sits with me. Once we balance that back up, we're back in the game. So I think that's what we take out of it.
10: And Queensland lost a hard-fought battle with New South Wales 12-4 in Game 3 of the Women's State of Origin on the Gold Coast, the defeat handing the Blues an historic series whitewash. I'm Ebony Ablett, and that is the latest news in sport.
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14: LAFM's three-day forecast.
15: A mostly cloudy day today for Launceston. We're heading for a top of 17, a low tonight of 6, 17 again tomorrow, fog then sunny, and a possible shower on Sunday and heading for 15. Sunny today for Scottsdale and the northeast with a top of 16, a low tonight of 7, 15 the top tomorrow, fog then sunny, and a possible shower on Sunday with a top of 13. A late shower today with a top of 17 for St Helens and the east coast, heading for a low tonight of 9, 17 the top tomorrow, mostly sunny, and it's going to be mostly sunny on Sunday as well with a top of 15. Right now in Lonnie it's 14, in Scottsdale it's 15, and in St Helens it's 16. 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
16: 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What's our vector, Victor?
9: It's Mornings with Jules. 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

0: 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Happy Friday. It is Jules.
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3: 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I will not look for you. I will not pursue you. But if you don't, I will look for you. I will find you. And I will kill you.
0: Oh, what is that movie? If you think you know, call me now. 633 10 89 3. Get it right, and you'll pick up a double pass to Village Cinemas. That'd be nice for the weekend. It's Wilson Phillips now.

0: 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John Mellencamp, it is Jules.
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3: If you let my daughter go now, that'll be the end of it. I will not look for you. I will not pursue you. But if you don't, I will look for you. I will find you. And I will kill you.
0: LAFM, who am I talking to?
4: Hello, Scott.
0: How are you, Scott?
4: Good, thank you. Yourself?
0: That's good. I'm pretty good. What do you think the movie is?
4: Is it Taken?
0: Of course it's Taken. Well done. You've got a double pass to Village Cinemas.
4: Great. Thanks very much.
0: You are welcome. We've got Cat Stevens on the way.
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0: LAFM and 7SD. White Wedding, that is Billy Idol. It is Jules and Happy Friday. Now, I was meant to be catching up with Janet from the Lions Club of Bridport right now, but unfortunately she's not very well today, so I said, it's all right, I'll do it on my own, because we normally catch up every year to talk about the fireworks, and they are happening tomorrow night. 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A lot of people put a lot of hard work in. And Janet, I hope you feel better soon. We've got Joni Mitchell up next.
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Take a photo of what is your winter, even though we're not quite there yet. It's close enough. It's only a few days away. Now, what you need to do is upload those photos and then cross your fingers, cross your toes. You could be winning an unforgettable family getaway. 5 nights at Paradise Resort Gold Coast for 2 adults and up to 2 kids with daily continental breakfast, a kids club session and unlimited use of the Zone for Kids water park, lagoon, pool and spa valued at $2,145. And we've got a $1,000 travel voucher as well from Launceston Travel and Cruise Centre, your trusted name in travel services across northern Tasmania since 1989. Entries close on Sunday, the 7th of June. It is North for the winter. Good luck. We've got the 80s lunch hour on the way with Guns N' Roses.

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12: Good afternoon, I'm Ebony Applett. A 15-year-old from Bridgewater in Hobart's northern suburbs has been arrested on several charges as part of a blitz across southern Tasmania. The male youth was charged with four counts of burglary, as well as stealing, trespassing, motor vehicle stealing and driving while disqualified, relating to alleged incidents at a golf club, service stations and a retail business. He's been detained to appear in court. Retail giant Amazon is facing legal action from the Consumer Watchdog over claims that children's backpacks were sold without proper warnings about button batteries. It's the first federal court action against an online marketplace over alleged breaches of product safety laws. ACCC Deputy Chair Katrina Lowe says the case centres on unicorn-themed bags fitted with light-up toys that were dangerous to kids.
13: Button batteries are extremely dangerous to children. If swallowed or inserted, they can cause lifelong injuries or even death. So it is important to be vigilant. They are in a lot of products.
12: training is now underway to enable Tasmanian general practitioners to assess and diagnose ADHD and initiate the prescription of medication for both children and adults. Demand for ADHD support has been rising across the state, with the first training workshop delivered this morning in Devonport during the Tasmanian Rural Health Conference. Just under 50 GPs signed up for the session. Those who complete all the required training will be able to apply to prescribe for patients they've assessed and diagnosed. Meantime, the Premier has been accused of breaking an election promise over funding for one of the state's major hospitals. $174 million was pledged for the Northwest Regional Hospital ahead of last year's election, including for a medical inpatient unit and better cancer diagnostic services. The Premier, who's also the local member, defended not including the funding in last week's budget, saying it's part of a longer-term plan. And former Kingborough Mayor Paula Reid is hoping that stepping away from local government will alleviate her from the vitriol found in online comment sections. Ms Reid formally finished up at the council this week, telling iHeartTassie it had reached the point where she no longer found it safe to engage online.
14: I'd had 30 years of public life, so I just sort of thought, well, it's time to draw a line in the sand and go into a role where I feel like that sort of behaviour isn't going to happen, and hopefully if it does happen, which I'm sure it won't, but that it's not tolerated.
11: Get the jump on your next project with the mighty helpful team at Mitre 10 and check Mitre 10 socials for the latest offers and updates. 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
12: Well, now a massive upset at the French Tennis Open. Jannik Sinner eliminated. The world number one was serving for the match in the third when he started to suffer heat stroke, eventually going down to his Argentinian opponent.
15: Tried to serve it out, but didn't have a lot of energy. Fourth set, I let it go a little bit, trying to have a bit more energy in the fifth. I didn't feel very well.
12: Mixed results for the Aussies overnight. Adam Walton and Kimberly Burrell knocked out. Daria Kasatkina advancing to the third round. And the schedule's been released for the NBL 26-27 season, and the Jack Jumpers have 16 home games this time round. The Jackies are set to face the Sydney Kings at the Silver Dome in round 7, with the start of the Ignite Cup seeing a Wednesday showdown with the Brisbane Bullets on the eve of Hobart Show Day. The Jack Jumpers will again play on Boxing Day, the Ant Army securing a home game on New Year's Day, and the Teal game locked in for Sunday, January 31, the eve of Ovarian Cancer Awareness Month. I'm Ebony Ablett. That's the latest news and sport.
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16: Mostly cloudy today for Launceston with a top of 17, a low tonight of 6, 17 again tomorrow, fog then sunny, and a possible shower on Sunday heading for a top of 15. For Scottsdale in the northeast, sunny and 16 today, getting down to 7 tonight, heading for 15 tomorrow, fog then sunny, and a possible shower on Sunday with a top of 13. A late shower today heading for 17 for St Helens in the east coast, a low tonight of 9, 17 tomorrow, mostly sunny and mostly sunny. Sunny and 15 the top for Sunday. Right now in Lonnie it's 17, in Scottsdale it's 16, and in St Helens it's 17. 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

0: there and Out of Touch, and that was a big hit for them back in the year where we were using hogs to attract tourists.
1: America, you look like you need a holiday, a fair dinkum holiday, in the land of wonder, the land down under. Of course, we talk the same language, although you lot do have a funny accent. Come on, come and say g'day. I'll slip an extra shrimp on the barbie for you.
0: Good on you, Hoags. And, of course, the campaign certainly worked. There we go. It was 1984, by the way. Let us continue the 80s lunch hour now.

0: Day edition with Starship, and nothing's going to stop us now. We had Yes and we had Cher as well, if I could turn back time. And these days, not necessarily going back in time, but Cher, is she a fan of AI?
1: No, because someone did me singing a Madonna song, and it was kind of shocking. They didn't have it down perfectly, but also I've spent my entire life trying to be myself, and now these albums I'm going to go take it, and they'll do my acting, and they'll do my singing, and I mean, it's just, it's out of control.
0: I agree with you, Cher. Good point. We're going to continue the 80s lunch hour next with Blondie.
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2: 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The 80s lunch hour. Thanks to Country Club Tasmania, located at Country Club Avenue, Prospect Vale.

0: It is the 80s lunch hour, U2 with Desire from 1988. And they've had lots of hits and they've performed lots. But what, according to Bono, what is hard for U2?
1: Group is just beginning. Mm. We're really just beginning. Things that I'm sure a lot of groups would find so easy, we find so difficult.
2: Such as what?
1: Playing in time. You know, me learning the words.
0: Oh, good on you, Bono. It's a hard life. First world problems, I'd say. We're going to continue the 80s lunch hour next with Noiseworks.
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And 7SD, that is it for the 80s Lunch Hour with the Pretenders and Brass in Pocket. It is, Jules, thanks to Country Club Tasmania. That is it for me, though. Shane will be joining you next, and he will be coming to you live from the Campbelltown Show, the 188th. And, of course, he'll still be playing some tunes, including Phil Collins.

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7: I'm John Fabris. Taz Police has shared details of charges laid against three teenage boys and three men aged 25, 37 and 42, ranging from assault, stealing, drugs and gun offences in the state south. One of them, a 15-year-old from Bridgewaters, on multiple counts of alleged burglary at the golf club in the Richmond area, service stations at Lindisfarne and Lauderdale, and a retail outlet at Northgate. He's also on stealing charges, including motor vehicles. It's the end of the purple e-scooters in Tasmania. Operator Beam confirming its services will conclude in mid-July. Ebony Ablett reports.
8: The e-scooter operator has been seen in Tasmania since December 2021. More than 1.1 million trips have taken place on Beam devices, covering close to 2 million kilometres. The purple e-scooters can currently be found in Hobart and Launceston. A trial did take place in 2023 and 2024 in Burnie. The company's head of Australia and New Zealand operations says it is concluding its operating in Hobart at the end of the current contract period on June 30 and will also conclude operating in Launceston on the 14th of July, saying they're unable to sustain a standalone service in the city.
7: Amazon's being taken to court by the consumer watchdog over allegations it sold kids' unicorn backpacks without mandatory button battery warnings. The ACCC claims they contains light-up toys powered by the batteries, which can be deadly for kids. Deputy Chair Katrina Lowe calls it a strong message, as many Aussies are now shopping online.
9: And that is why it is important for the ACCC to take this action. It is the first federal court case brought by the ACCC against an online marketplace alleging non-compliance.
7: The cost of childcare continues to rise at more than double the rate of inflation. New figures showing its cost has risen by 9% in the past year. Compare Club finding it's forcing parents to cut back work or knock back extra shifts. And Kmart will become the first Aussie retailer to use AI to allow customers to try before buying. Shoppers will be able to try on clothes using the tech as well as virtually place products in their own homes. Bernard Wilson from Kmart finding the demand is there.
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12: Another bizarre ruling in Hawthorn's 52-point win over the Saints at Marvels being called into question. Nick Watson kicking a set shot on the stroke of half-time, only for it to be disallowed after the Hawks star moved off his line towards the boundary. Coach Sam Mitchell will seek clarity from the AFL.
13: The vision doesn't look like he goes off the line much, but that's the umpire's call and I can accept that. But the fact that you can go off the line towards the boundary and it be called play on makes absolutely there's no common sense about that.
12: And the blue wave continues. New South Wales wrapping up the Women's Origin series with a 12-4 victory over Queensland in Game 3 on the Gold Coast.
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14: Weather for Launceston, cloudy and 17 today, 7 overnight, partly cloudy and showers tomorrow, 17 degrees, and possible showers and 15 degrees for Sunday. Scottsdale in the northeast, cloudy and 16 today, 7 overnight, possible showers and 16 tomorrow, and for Sunday, some showers around and 12 degrees. And St Helens in the east coast, possible showers and 17 today, heading to 9 overnight. Possible showers and 18 tomorrow and possible showers and 15 for Sunday. And right now in Launceston it's 15, Scottsdale 15, St Helens 16 degrees, and at Campbelltown where we are right now for the 188th Campbelltown show for 2026, all thanks to Rural Business Taz, it's sitting at a nice 14 degrees. I'll tell you what, there's plenty of things happening. There's some fires you can warm yourself up on too as it gets a little bit cooler, but we're going to be having a chat with some of the stall holders here coming up very shortly. We're going to be chatting with Danielle Slade from Rural Business Tasmania about her mentorship program or their mentorship program. We've got sheep competitions, we've got fashion parades, we've got dog jumping and pet parades and Smithfield dogs and ute competitions. There's everything happening this afternoon at the 188th Campbelltown show. So head along, find us. We're just inside the gates here and you can say g'day and get all the fun of the fair. One of the best country shows around and we are here right until 4 o'clock. This is LAFM 7SD. Let's get underway.

0: wood shopping, horse events, yard dog trials, shearing comps and LAFM. 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

0: LFM 7SD, Shane Bryan with you live at the 188th Campbelltown Show, and it's all underway today. It is the kids' day today, so there's a lot of kids around. Tomorrow's the big day for the farmers, and to tell us all about what to expect and also tell us a little bit about their mentorship program, Rural Business Tasmania, I've got Danielle Slade. How are you?
1: I'm having a great day out here at Campbelltown.
0: Isn't it good?
1: It's fantastic. The sun's out now. It's getting busy. It's great to be here.
0: And you've been to the show many, many years now.
1: Oh, no, this is actually my second year, but I had a great time last year, and it's been just as good this year.
0: Rural Business has been coming for quite a while, though.
1: Long time. Yeah, we're very proud to be a sponsor of this event. Yes. It's great to see, you know, longest continuously running agricultural show in Australia. Fantastic to be a part of it, and we're a very proud sponsor.
0: So when you say the longest running, 188 years, no one has beaten that yet.
1: It's continuously. So
0: yeah, right.
1: Others have breaks, but this community's been able to make this event happen.
0: Fantastic.
1: It's great.
0: That is fantastic.
1: You know, and it's all the variety that we have here, whether you're here for the sheep judging or the wood chopping or the shearing, the food or all of the entertainment that's here. There's something here for everyone, and it's just a great community feeling vibe.
0: Yeah, Jackie in our office said, I'm coming down tomorrow because I'm going to put my dog in the Smithfield dog judging or dog, what is it?
1: Yeah, there's a race. It's fantastic.
0: Race. Yeah.
1: They have a dash hound race. It's fantastic.
0: A dash hound race.
1: It's great. Yeah, and you'll see lots of dash hounds tomorrow.
0: Okay, right. So that's what we can expect tomorrow. Now, tell us a little bit about Rural Business Tasmania.
1: So we have a couple of programs that we run. So we do support the farmers through the Rural Financial Counselling Service.
0: Yeah.
1: And we have a few programs that we help through there. We're all about helping farmers be able to look at what they're doing and have ways to more confidently figure out what they're going to be doing next.
0: Yeah.
1: And then, as you mentioned before, we also have our fantastic mentorship program.
0: So what does that involve?
1: Yeah, it's great. This one runs over a six-month period. So it's all about matching emerging farmers with and agribusiness owners with seasoned industry leaders. So part of that is it's all about building resilience and sustainability and helping people have that kind of knowledge share where information is being shared from one generation

0: doing and how they can do it better.
1: You know, I guess being family businesses, a lot of the younger generation come through and they're like, well, okay, I've just gotten, you know, inherited this business from mum and dad. Mm. And now I've got to make it run and make it work. Mm. It's and a big, daunting task.
0: It really is. And I think also we've got to take on board too that, you know, technologies change and things move on. Yep. The way we do things differ. And, you know, obviously we've got to keep the things that have worked for, you know, hundreds of years, but also look at how we can do things better and about supporting that next generation, be able to make those decisions and be able to feel confident in what they're doing.
1: As a business itself, Rural Business Tasmania, do you step in and I guess give financial advice or give advice as to how to make your business flourish?
0: So really what I would say is it's more that it's like a partnership. So my job really as a rural financial counsellor is figuring out what it is that the farm wants to do and helping them cost it and see what's doable and what's possible. So it's really their business, but it's like having a business partner, you know, that can actually give you a second pair of eyes and actually look at what you're doing and try and help you, you know, be able to make confident decisions about what to do.
1: Yeah, yeah. And, you know, it is tough at the moment. Like very tough.
0: Yeah, it is.
1: You know, whether it's the drought, which I couldn't believe that there's actually a drought for the farmers in Tassie.
0: And you know, we always want to be positive, but you know, it's not like that's going to change anytime soon, and we're probably in for a bit more of a ride with that in the coming months. And
1: you know, but you can guide them through that process.
0: Absolutely. And then also be able to get them to engage in what services are available, like what's out there. We've got a very supportive state government that really wants to try and be focused on growth and helping where they can, and so making sure that farmers understand what's available to them. So part of us being here today is all about, you know, come and have a chat and let's see what supports are out there that are available to you.
1: Fantastic. So if you're a farmer and you're listening and you think, right, I need to, you know, have a chat with someone about my business because things may not be going as you know, swimmingly as what it should, then come and see Danielle. She's here today and tomorrow.
0: The lovely Nick will be here tomorrow.
1: Nick will be here tomorrow. Fantastic. Now, where can we find you at the show?
0: So we're in the main pavilion, just right next to where the actual sheep judging is. I have a very good vantage. I mean, I've learnt a lot about sheep judging today. There have been some very good contenders that have won a number of things. I have some favourites of my own.
1: A few sheep that you wouldn't mind buying yourself?
0: Yeah. Oh, there's a couple of them that I could think I could install as a pet. They're much better lawnmower than my husband, I reckon.
1: I reckon so, probably too. I think I need one of those too.
0: They're great. Yeah. And I will say to you, Campbelltown, you have some very impressive rams.
1: Nice. There you go. You heard it right here. We're from Danielle. So if you want an impressive ram, come and see the sheep judging area and pick yourself up a ram. How's that?
0: Good job.
1: Thanks. Danielle from Rural Business Tasmania, thanks for joining me. And come down and see us. We are here until 4 today.

0: ASD Flash in the Pan. Hey, St. Peter. Coming up soon, we're going to be chatting with Pat Taylor, Chief Steward of the Sheep Competition at the 188th Campbelltown Show. I was having a bit of a wander around at the Campbelltown Show and came across fancy freeze-dried candy. And I said, why freeze-dry the candy? And Rachel, who's the owner of the stall, she said it was actually an idea from her son. I think she said he was 15 or 16, Ollie. And he said, I've got this idea, why don't we freeze-dry the candy so it, you know, lasts longer and all of that. Well, anyway, she decided to do it. The business has taken off like crazy. And she said they do freeze-dried Valhalla ice cream. Now, I mean, I did have a taste of it when I was at Agfest. It was pretty darn good, let me tell you. She cannot keep up with the demand from it. It is going that well. So if you're out at the Campbelltown Show, check out the freeze-dried candy and maybe take a bag of it home. You won't be disappointed, trust me. I just wish they had the Valhalla ice cream here. She doesn't have any because they're completely sold out. So there's plenty of candy available. So coming up very shortly, we're going to be chatting with Pat Taylor for the sheep competition. We're at the 188th Campbelltown Show. Come and join us. We're going to be here until 4.
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0: LAFM 7SD, Shane Bryan with you. We are live at the 188th Campbelltown Show. Thanks, of course, to Rural Business Tasmania. And one of the big things at the Campbelltown Show is sheep. In fact, there's sheep everywhere at the Campbelltown Show. I've never seen so many sheep. And the chief steward of the sheep competition is Pat Taylor. How are you, Pat?
1: Well, thank you.
0: That's good. Now, you've been involved with this, and your family's been involved with the Campbelltown Show for many generations, many years.
1: Since the first show, I'm pretty sure.
0: Since the first show?
1: Yep.
0: 188 years, yeah.
1: Yeah.
0: Yeah, that is incredible. And it's always been very much a sheep-centric show.
1: It has. The sheep used to be a very serious business here because it was pretty much a sales pitch to all your clients. If you could win... Yeah. Then people would buy more of your sheep.
0: Right.
1: Yeah.
0: Right, right. And there's been a big change. We were talking about, you know, you've just about finished judging the Merinos, and then there's other prime...
1: British breeds.
0: British breeds. What is it? I was going to say prime rib.
1: No. Prime lamb.
0: Prime lamb.
1: No.
0: Sorry. Prime lambs.
1: Yes.
0: The British breeds are starting to take over?
1: Yeah, so it's probably an agricultural shift from the wool market to the meat market. Mm. And it's been driven mostly by profits, I suppose. We've seen an explosion in British breed entries into the show.
0: Yeah.
1: Driven mostly by farm schools and kids wanting to get involved in the showing. It's a good discipline for them. And, they seem to really enjoy it.
0: So there are a lot of farm schools. Like you said, Cressy School is a farm school. Yeah,
1: yeah, that's right. They breed their own sheep, and so they bring them to show them. It's just a good learning experience. The kids love it.
0: Yeah.
1: And, we're trying to encourage more and more schools to get an agricultural degree, I suppose.
0: Yeah, yeah. When you're doing the judging of, I understand the Merinos, you're really looking for, like, the wool. You know, what are some of the features of the wool that you would be picking out?
1: How bright the wool is, the length of it, the feel. That's pretty much what you look for in a sheep.
0: Yeah. Now, switching over to the meat side of things, though, with the prime lambs, what are you looking for with that?
1: It's mostly about the body shape.
0: Right.
1: So you think about chops. You want the biggest chops you can on a sheep. So
0: that's terrible.
1: It is terrible.
0: I just finished watching The Sheep Detective. I don't know whether I can continue this conversation.
1: No, you've got to look for nice big fat back muscles, nice big square rumps, because they're the best lamb roasts.
0: Yeah. I can hear them crying now. No. With the British sheep that are coming out, you said there was a bit of an explosion with that. I mean, just in terms of breeding, or there's just more people wanting to breed them?
1: I think more people wanting to breed them. Yeah. There's a lot more of the British breed rams getting sold into commercial operations.
0: Yeah.
1: So the Campbelltown Show, along with the other agricultural shows, is really, once again, a good place to market your sheep.
0: Yeah.
1: If you get a blue ribbon here, people are going to take notice and... want that in their commercial operations.
0: Yeah. Now, I heard a story. Someone said that there is one ram to every 100 ewes. Is that right?
1: We run off a 101 to 75.
0: Right.
1: Yeah.
0: Okay.
1: So, pretty lucky.
0: He's a busy boy.
1: Only for 5 weeks of the year, though.
0: And then he rests for the rest of the year.
1: And then he rests for the rest of it,
0: As you would. Yeah. Now, the other thing that I really wanted to talk about, too, was community engagement here. You know, with, obviously, you're bringing there's a lot of school kids that are coming through. Kids that maybe are not from, like, the rural schools and that. What sort of experience, you know, do you want to give them when they're coming through this?
1: Well, I can sort of speak for the sheep sector. When they're coming through, a lot of the people showing sheep are happy to have a chat to the kids. Because, a lot of kids have no idea what they're looking for.
0: Yeah.
1: Just a few simple words, and it sort of gets them thinking about it, I suppose.
0: Yeah, yeah, yeah. No, I think this is fantastic. I really love the fact that there's so many sheep here. Not a lot of cows.
1: No cows. There used to be cows.
0: Yeah.
1: But, it's been 30 or 40 years, I think, since the cows been in here.
0: Yeah, fantastic. Well, look, if you want to come down and check out some of the sheep tomorrow, you've got the prime rib judging. Sorry, the prime lamb judging. that was a definite mistake there. And And there's plenty of rams for them to have a look at as well.
1: Plenty of rams. Yep. 9 o'clock onwards, there'll be sheep in the arena being judged. We're all happy to have a chat to anyone that is curious about sheep.
0: Yeah.
1: So come on down.
0: Fantastic. Fantastic. Well, I'm going to get back into my lamb nachos now. And thanks for chatting with us. Pat Taylor, Chief Steward of the Sheep Competition. There's lots of things happening here at the Campbelltown Show. Come down and check it out. And tomorrow, of course, it's the big day for all the farmers and the area for rural. Come along and check out some of the sheep. There's plenty of them here.
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0: LAFM 7SD. Shane Bryan with you live at the 188th Campbelltown Show. Thanks to Rural Biz Tasmania. And we were talking about sheep competitions and sheep judging earlier. There's also another very important part of this show, and that, of course, is the horses and the horse judging. And to tell us all about it, I've got Patricia Ann Cochran here. You're one of the judges.
1: I have been one of the judges this morning, and there's been a good turnout on horses, especially our leading rain ponies. They were beautiful this morning, the little ones. They're only 3, 4, 5 max. They just did an awesome job. It was lovely to see. And I've been coming here for at least 40 years.
0: 40 years. Yeah. 40, you would have seen a lot of horses in that time, a lot of different horses. And
1: Competed in, up here and then down on the other oval. Yeah. I've seen it as white as snow here. It wasn't as cold this morning, although I did think we prayed for a little rain, but we didn't get any, so you've all been very lucky.
0: It's probably good that it hasn't rained.
1: Yes, and it has.
0: Been, you know, look, it's lovely here. It's not muddy or anything like that.
1: No, it's dry as anything. I bought my gumboots and I didn't need them as usual.
0: Not that it matters with the horses,
1: though. No, it
0: doesn't. Because they'll ride in anything.
1: Well, we will, but the trouble is, like, watching them, the kids work hard and the adults work very hard every week to make sure that when they get to a big ag show like this, for Tasmanians it is a big ag show, and it's one of the ones that starts the year off, so it's very important that they get it right.
0: So this is part of a circuit.
1: Yes, it is.
0: And how many months of the year would they concentrate on? It sort of goes
1: right up till Christmas, and then and then again straight after Christmas we have other shows that turn up. You have sort of out the other end of the district. I just can't think of the name of the place. Out back of the back of New Norfolk, they have a big show out there, two big shows. You have, after this show, there'll be Brighton and Hobart shows. So, you know, they're all, and it's important, they're ag shows, and they should be supported.
0: So with the horse judging, though, there are different categories.
1: Oh, yes,
0: What are some of the categories?
1: So we have leading rein, small pony, large pony, large Galloway, small Galloway, and then we have our hacks, and then we have our hunters. So the hunter is a slightly heavier horse. Same sort of workouts have to be done. The hacks, of course, we see our thoroughbreds come out. And now there's a big push for our racehorses to, you know, come, and the thoroughbred industry's been supporting them. There was a big classes here this morning for that as well, which
0: are
1: I judged.
0: Racehorses that
1: yes,
0: are no longer
1: now
0: racing.
1: Retired.
0: That's great.
1: Yeah, which is awesome to see. You see that in the show jumping as well, and you'll see tomorrow, I would have thought you'll see your pony club kids come, and at home we've got children now riding thoroughbreds off the track, which is great to see, you know, and encourage them to go to pony club with them, and they'll, I assume they'll be doing show jumping tomorrow of some kind for the pony club kids. It's been a big show for a long time, and it's one of the ones that's on the list. Campbelltown show is a must.
0: It absolutely is. I'm loving it here today. I think it's fantastic. And, of course, tomorrow, big day for, for you know, all the different horse activities, big day for the sheep activities as well. Look, hopefully tomorrow we'll keep the sun shining.
1: I hope so.
0: Keep the rain away. Yeah.
1: Although we need rain on the property.
0: I know. It's kind
1: our
0: of that.
1: Farms
0: we want
1: need
0: the rain,
1: rain.
0: But just hold off for a day. Sunday you can rain.
1: All right, I'll let you. No one wants a wet show.
0: No.
1: It's great to see.
0: Absolutely.
1: And the sun's shining, so come on down.
0: It is. It's beautifully.
1: Beautiful.
0: Nice. I've had to move one of these banners so I can actually like talk to you.
1: It's
0: that bright?
1: Isn't it?
0: I know. There you go. So look, thanks for joining us on the show. Hopefully tomorrow will be a fantastic day for you.
1: We hope everybody comes tomorrow and enjoys it.
0: Absolutely. Patricia Ann Cochran, one of the horse judges, and of course we are at the 188th Campbelltown Show. We're going to be here until 4.
2: 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Good morning, I'm Ebony Ablett. Daniel Gregory Woodward pleaded guilty to being unlawfully armed in public and other related charges. Conflicting versions of what lies ahead for Tasmania's health funding are still circulating.
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2: The Northern Midlands Council could be facing a bill for $250,000, extending his championship lead to 90 points, saying he was stoked.
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3: 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This is your news now.
9: I'm John Fabris. Tasmania's health funding remains the key topic of conflict between Labor and the Rockliffe government since the recent release of the state budget. The opposition zeroed in on what it claims is missing funding for the Northwest Regional Hospital's master plan. Health Minister Bridget Archer's been quizzed about the situation.
10: I cannot be any clearer than to say we remain committed to the upgrades that we have announced right across Tasmania at our hospitals. And I again reiterate that Labor made zero commitments to zero hospitals at either the 24 or the 25 state elections.
9: Pulse Tasmania says it was an anonymous tip-off that provided confidential details from an internal email regarding independent MLC Ruth Forrest. The member for Murchison's calling for an apology over the contents of a request for a minor health issue to be accommodated being shared with the media outlet on Wednesday. She's told the Upper House the government should address the matter.
11: And disappointed most of all at the lack of any genuine commitment to ensuring this is a safe, respectful workplace for everyone who serves in it. This matter is not over, and it does require a formal response from the Premier.
9: Today's fatality-free Friday. Drivers urged to take extra caution. New data revealing more than 70% of drivers admit to knowingly breaking road rules. Speeding and mobile phone use still common. Russell White from the Australian Road Safety Foundation's urging a change of attitude.
12: Well, we've just recorded the worst road toll in over a decade with more than 1,300 people killed last year, and that really shows that this situation is getting far far worse, not better, and that we need to change behaviour urgently.
9: New data shows the cost of living crisis isn't affecting the way Australians are looking at their future spending. A report by ING shows Aussies are changing their day-to-day spending habits, but aren't changing their spending goals. Head of Market Insights Matt Bowen finds 83% are taking active steps to reduce their weekly grocery bills so they can save for travel and leisure.
13: There's lots of things that are concerning us and worrying us, but actually we're still quite optimistic about the year ahead, and we're taking control of our money at a much more personal level to drive those good feelings and confident outcomes.
9: And Toy Story 5 has premiered in London. Tom Hanks, who voices Woody, was at the first of a series of global celebrations.
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8: LAFM's three-day forecast.
0: Weather for Launceston, cloudy and 17 today, heading to 7 overnight, partly cloudy and showers tomorrow, 17 degrees, and for Sunday, possible showers and 15 degrees. For Scottsdale and the northeast, cloudy and 16 today, heading to 7 overnight, possible showers and 16 tomorrow, and showers and 12 degrees for Sunday. And St Helens and the east coast, possible showers and 17 today, heading to 9 overnight, possible showers and 18 tomorrow, and for Sunday, possible showers and 15 degrees. Right now in Launceston it's 15, Scottsdale 15, St Helens 16 degrees. 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We're here at the 188th Campbelltown show, and we've got plenty of people that we're going to be chatting with today. Going to be chatting with Maddie Taylor a little bit later on about the dog jumping and the ute competition. We're going to chat with Nick Hay very shortly. He's going to tell us all about the Dash Hound Dash, which sounds just... So I can't even imagine how that would actually work. Plus also fashion parades, and there's also some Aussie whip cracking as well that we're going to have a chat about. And a little bit later on, Melissa Dunham, she's from from Leading Rain. There's a big program on that, and she's one of the special guests here at the 188th Campbelltown Show. Stick around, we're going to be here until 4:00.

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0: LFM7SD, Shane Bryan with you. That was Bonnie there just wanting to say a few words. And I've got a special, we're at the Campbelltown Show, of course, the 188th Campbelltown Show, thanks to Rural Business Tasmania. And I've got Nick Hay here. He's the guy that's put all the entertainment together. How are you?
1: Good, Shane. Yeah, it's a very pleasant Friday afternoon in the
0: Lovely.
1: Sun for this time of year, isn't it?
0: Lovely.
1: It's quite humid for Campbelltown Show temperature.
0: And I wouldn't go so far as saying humid.
1: Oh, well, traditionally it's frost and fog and snow and everything in between, mate. So, but no, we're getting excited. Like, traditionally today is wool.
0: Yep.
1: And anything and everything associated with wool judging has been happening. The Rams have been judging the speech hearing, and tomorrow is the entertainment. The family entertainment will fire up tomorrow morning. Gates open at 8:30. 9:30 we'll be kicking things off with the pet parade. So if there's anyone listening at a loose end tomorrow,
0: and
1: you've got a pet, bring it down. You can parade it down at the Dog Arena, down the Glenelg Street side of the showgrounds. Entrance off Glenelg or Church Street. Bring it down. You never know what you're going to win.
0: Yep.
1: And then post the pet parade is the iconic, the time-honoured...
0: Now, can we call it the running of the wieners?
1: The running of the wieners. So...
0: it's the Dash Hound Dash.
1: The Dash Hound Dash and Dash Hound Fashion Parade.
0: Oh, okay. Oh, so I thought the fashion parade was people, but no, it's the Dash Hound Fashion Parade.
1: Yes, so the Dash Hound have got their own selection.
0: Extra long dress.

0: expecting some wieners dressed up as the nut? Are we expecting some wieners dressed up as the monkeys from City Park?
1: Possibly.
0: Yes. Yeah. Are we expecting some wieners dressed up as Bogue's red beer cans? I'm expecting that. Maybe some dressed up as some...
1: milk cans.
0: Yes. Yeah. As some dressed up as some bottles of Pinot. Maybe there might be some Fagus. There might be Cradle Mountain. Might be Mount Wellington. Who knows what the inspiration.
1: Wow.
0: So if you're an owner of a Dash Hound that you're like, ooh, Saturday morning, what am I going to do?
1: Yeah.
0: Is my Dash Hound fit enough to compete, or am I able to ram together an outfit, jump in the car, come down the highway, and come to Campbelltown tomorrow?
1: Now,
0: so
1: they don't have to be fit to compete.
0: No.
1: So how does the Dash Hound race work?
0: Well, it's registrations on the morning, so post the pet parade we'll be taking registrations and seeding everyone accordingly.
1: Yeah.
0: Usually in previous years we've had, I think last year we had about 45-46 entrants. Previous years though, I think there's been close to 100.
1: Yeah.
0: And we heat them.
1: 100
0: Dash Hounds.
1: All running in one race.
0: No, oh, we do okay. Heat them. And obviously, yeah, any athletics...
1: You heat them?
0: No, we don't heat them up. We seed them. And we don't heat them up, put them on a bun and put some tomato sauce on them. But like any athletics event, you got to qualify to the final.
1: Right.
0: So you got to have your semis, like any elite competition.
1: Yep.
0: You got to think this is the Melbourne Cup or the Olympics of Dash Hound racing in Tasmania.
1: Now, I'm just picturing maybe the owner at the other end.
0: Spot
1: of the,
0: on.
1: Right, holding food.
0: Sometimes. There could be some artificial aids, squeaky toys.
1: Right.
0: There might be some treats. But yes, we've got the course set out, the dog arena set out on the Glenelg Street side, down the bottom there. It's about 25 metres. And yes, they're marked out. We need a starter, which is usually me, and a judge up the other end, and yes, let them go and see who the quickest three are, go through to the final, and see who the winner is from there.
1: I'll tell you what, it doesn't matter what else is happening at the show. This is the event. This is the event.
0: Well,
1: everybody has to see.
0: A very, very lucky a committee member, Sophie Weeding at Oatlands, and she's a love affair of Dash Hounds, has been the main driver and pusher behind the event, and I've sort of could be the custodian of it, but Sophie's still very heavily involved with organising, assisting and keeping it on track. So very thankful for Sophie, and yes, it has become a monster.
1: I don't think anything could keep the Dash Hounds on track, just saying.
0: Not at all. But apart from the Dash Hounds, we've got Ben Hughes with his whip cracking, and he's been busy this afternoon with his demonstration, world champion whip cracker.
1: Yep.
0: We've got the animal nursery will be coming up and open down in the animal nursery pavilion just down near the dog arena. PCYC Games, we've got show rides.
1: Face painting's
0: been Veronica yep. inside. She's been super busy today with the yep. school kids have been coming and going. We've got the dog high jump, so the Tamer Rural Youth alongside with the Oatlands Rural Youth. The Oatlands assist with a ute competition. And if you've got a canine that is athletic,
1: yep.
0: you can enter it in the dog high jump, and then we've also got a Smithfield parade judging, and that is awfully popular. So down at the dog arena this year, we're going to be super busy tomorrow morning.
1: Now, I've got to ask you about the Smithfield, because we have someone in our office who has a part Smithfield.
0: Ooh. Yes, there is.
1: Are they okay?
0: Yes, there is okay. Yes. So there is, like any dog judging categories, yes, there is a category for part breed.
1: Okay, there you go. So, Jackie, if you're hearing this, it's okay.
0: It's okay. Post the Dash Hound racing, then Matt will come over. That'll be about 10:30, 11 o'clock. The Smithfields come on board, and they'll take over the dog arena. And, they'll have their hour of glory.
1: What a day. What an absolute...
0: So apart from all the canine events, we do have the hunt classes for the equestrian.

0: Ian, we do also have plenty of trade stalls, plenty of food, and plenty of junior, young sheep judging, and also the speech hearing will be continuing on tomorrow. So, and then of course the cocktail party tomorrow night.
1: Right.
0: Which I believe there's still tickets available. Traditionally it has been on the Friday night, but we've revamped it and put it on the Saturday night for this year. So if you want to kick on, check out the Fashion Parade, have a real good night, and you can don't know how you're going to get home, but anyway, that's your own worries.
1: There you go.
0: Wieners
1: and cocktails.
0: Wieners and cocktails.
1: Fantastic.
0: What a combination.
1: Fantastic. Fantastic. Nick, thank you for joining us.
0: Thanks, Shane.
1: And hopefully the weekend will continue to hold off the weather. And
0: $15 entry. Gates open at 8:30 in the morning. And look forward to seeing many parties come north, south, east, or west to Campbelltown in the morning.
1: Fantastic. Nick, hey, and we are at Campbelltown Show. We're going to be here until 4, so drop in and say good day.
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0: FM 7SD. Shane Bryan with you live at the 188th Campbelltown Show. And one of the special guests at the show is the 2023 Tasmanian winner of the AgriFutures Rural Women's Award. She is here at the show. She has her own business. She's a former dairy farmer and now is the founder of Leading Rain, Melissa Durnham. How are you?
1: Good, thank you, Shane. How are you?
0: I'm fantastic. Now, the first question is going to be, what is Leading Rain?
1: Okay. Leading Rain is personal and professional development events and workshops.
0: Yep.
1: So I work with women predominantly and workplaces secondary.
0: Yep.
1: And part of what I do is integrating experiential workshops where I'm teaming or partnering people alongside horses.
0: That is fascinating. So the horse basically becomes part of the course itself. Why did you bring horses into it?
1: I think for me, I got into horses as an adult. So when we started dairy farming, that was part of the deal. If I came into dairy farming, I have some paddocks and I get some horses.
0: Yeah, yeah. Sure.
1: Which is not great on a dairy farm.
0: No.
1: However, my pop was a dairy farmer, and I remember growing up watching him as an adult too get into horses. He was probably in his 40s maybe. And I just remember as a young kid watching him and just thinking there's something, he's building relationship there. And I think that is kind of the essence of how I've approached horsemanship as well, is really about building that relationship. I'm very big on relationships, whether that's humans or horses.
0: Yeah.
1: And I learned so much about myself through that process that you have to kind of remove the ego a little bit.
0: So how can a horse tell us about ourselves?
1: Well, it depends if you're listening.
0: Okay.
1: Depends if you're open to it. And the way that we work with the horses is experiential learning. So it's in the moment processing. So it's not the traditional way that we work with horses. So we're not telling them what we want from them. We're actually seeking that feedback from them.
0: Yeah.
1: And when we start to listen to horses in that way, they'll start to shine lights on parts that we've either pushed aside, forgotten about, or haven't needed to kind of perform the roles in life. And what kind of happens with horses is that because they're such sentient beings, they're assessing us. So they're constantly assessing their environment. So they're making sure that their safety is number one priority. Can they trust you?
0: Yeah.
1: Do they trust you as a leader? Will they move forward with you? These are things that they're assessing us for constantly. Now, you can't force a 500 kilo animal to follow your lead in the way that we work with the horses.
0: Yeah.
1: So
0: you actually said, we were talking a little bit before now, and you said if you are a dictator leader, you know, you want everything to go your way, the horse is going to really show that up.
1: Yeah. So the way we work with the horses is to bring elements of uncertainty, because life's full of uncertainties. We can't predict constantly what's happening, but we do have default responses to how we think things are going to work. There's a few different flavors of that, depending on the energetic profile that you are. Some people are looking for control.
0: Yep.
1: Some people need more information.
0: Yep.
1: Some people are asking the how question. Some people are just doing the thing without even any consideration of anybody else. So these are the parts that will be shown up, because the horses will constantly be reading for these signs. If there is a dysfunction in the team, well, there's confusion for the horse, and therefore they're not feeling safe. So.
0: Wow. Well, that is a fascinating thing for any business, really, to bring, you know, their leaders and their staff through to gauge, I guess, you know, how the team really sits together and works together.
1: Yes, alignment.
0: Alignment, yeah. Fantastic. So tell me, what are you doing here at the Campbelltown Show?
1: I'm here because Midlands Ag Society, Annie, secretary, she sent me an email and invited me to come along. Annie has obviously read my story somewhere along the way. And so she's invited me along as special guest for the opening.
0: Yeah.
1: I'm also judging the official community cake as well, which I'm pretty excited about.
0: Yeah.
1: Which is to the theme of the exhibition hall every year. And this year's theme is regeneration. So I'm really looking forward to that because I'm presenting as well at the opening tomorrow. And I've kind of weaved into the theme regeneration into my own story as well. So.
0: And of course, now you're not dairy farming anymore. You're concentrating on on leading grain?
1: So I've stepped away from the dairy roles. We're still dairy farmers.
0: Yep.
1: I'm not physically actively milking cows or running a farm anymore. We also own a dairy installation business as well, so we're still very heavily dairy in the Northwest. But no, stepped away fully 3 years ago to fully commit to this journey because I just believe in it so much. And
0: that's brilliant. Where can people find out more about you?
1: Yeah, so you can look on my website. That's leadingrain.com.au.
0: Yeah.
1: You can have a look on the AgriFutures website if you want to check out the AgriFutures Rural Women's Award. But yeah, I'm on social media, Instagram, Facebook, all of the places.
0: Melissa, it's been fantastic chatting with you. You've got an incredible story, and you know, I think there's plenty of people listening that would just be like, yeah, I want to do some personal development now because there's horses involved, right?
1: Absolutely.
0: love it. Look, thanks for joining us on the show. Appreciate it, and hope everything goes well for you tomorrow with the opening.
1: Thanks, Shay.
0: This is LAFM 7SD. We are at the 188th Campbelltown Show.
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0: FM 7SD, that was Counting Crows, Accidentally in Love. Now, tomorrow we are at the Campbelltown show. We're going to be here until 4. Tomorrow is a huge day, kicking off at 8:30. There's going to be sheep judging of the prime lamb breeds, the juniors. There's also going to be the judging of the grand champion merino. And of course, all the wool judging commences as well. There's going to be also a, we might have heard it earlier, the running of the wieners, which is pretty funny. It's the Dashhound Dash. And then they will have a Dapper Dashhound Fashion Parade. There's going to be some normal fashion parades as well. The Smithfield Dogs. There's going to be the Ute competition, the Butte Ute competition, and some whip cracking. Whip cracking, and that is only up until lunchtime. So there's going to be plenty of things to see and do. Like I said, it all gets underway from 8:30 tomorrow here at the Campbelltown show. Plenty to see, plenty to do. Make sure you throw the family in the car and head on to Campbelltown to enjoy all the fun of the fair. Coming up next hour, we're going to be chatting with Maddie Taylor. Also going to be catching up with Nick from Rural Business Tasmania. We're at the 188th Campbelltown show, thanks to Rural Business Tasmania.
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8: I'm John Fabris. America and Iran are ironing out key sticking points before any agreement on the war can be reached. The two countries have reportedly agreed to a framework deal, including an extended 60-day ceasefire. Vice President J.D. Vance suggesting it's too early to know when or if a final agreement will be struck. Training's underway for Tassie's GPs to be able to assess, diagnose and treat patients for ADHD. Currently, they can continue treatment for patients who already have a diagnosis, but long wait times and fragmented care can get in the way. Health Minister Bridget Archer's hopeful the first Tasmanian GPs will be practising under this expanded scope in the next month.
9: We know how important early intervention is for people with these conditions, and so really pleased to see this kick off today.
8: Around 50 GPs are undertaking the training at this stage. The federal government remains under fire for changes to capital gains and negative gearing. The coalition reckons the public should have been given the chance to vote on whether they proceed. Deputy Liberal leader Jane Hume telling Seven this morning the tax changes are being rammed through without public consent.
10: And that's why we've said that we will repeal them, but the government should have taken them to an election in the first place.
8: Australia's consumer watchdog is taking legal action against Amazon over claims it sold kids unicorn backpacks without the proper warnings. ACCC Deputy Chair Katrina Lowe alleges the kids' backpacks failed to comply with mandatory button battery warnings.
11: These backpacks were designed for children and they include a detachable light-up unicorn plush toy which contains button batteries.
8: And Jennifer Lopez has been reflecting on the resurgence of her track On The Floor, 15 years since it was released, thanks to being featured in the Netflix hit Office Romance. J-Lo's told Jimmy Kimmel it's come out of the blue.
12: It's like the music business, everything has changed because people discover music, like my kids are listening to the all kinds of music that I've never even heard of, and some stuff that is classic, like the Beatles.
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8: The Blues are bolstered by the return of Jacob Wietering for tonight's clash with Geelong at the MCG. Interim coach Josh Fraser wants their defence to rise to the occasion.
13: I think at their best, their ability to get speed on the ball. They've got elite runners, guys that can get back and support defence, but also kickstart their ball movement. So we've got to be really mindful of what their best players can do to us and then try and balance that out with not getting pulled apart ourselves with what we're trying to achieve.
8: And the schedule's been released for the next NBL season. The Jack Jumpers start in front of a home crowd on the 21st of September. The first Silver Dome game will be held on Friday, October 30. There'll be a game on both Boxing Day and New Year's Day, and the annual Teal Games locked in for January 31. The Ant Army now counting down for the first glimpse of Bernie's Taron Armstrong in green. That's the latest news in sport.
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1: LAFM's three-day forecast.
0: Weather for Launceston, it was 17 degrees today, heading to 7 overnight. A bit of a partly cloudy day tomorrow, a few showers around 17 degrees, and for Sunday, possible showers and 15. For Scottsdale and the northeast, it was a top of 16 degrees today, heading to 7 overnight, possible showers and 16 tomorrow, and for Sunday, showers and 12 degrees. And St Helens and the east coast, it was a top of 17 today, heading down to 9 tonight, possible showers and 18 tomorrow, and for Sunday, possible showers and 15 degrees. Right now, it is 15 degrees. Scottsdale, 16 degrees. And St Helens, 15 degrees. And at Campbelltown, where we are for the Campbelltown show right now. It says it's 14 degrees. I think the temperature's dropped a little bit. It might be a little cooler than that now. So if you're thinking of coming out this way, rug up. That's all I can say. You will definitely need it. Tomorrow, however, though, it looks like it's going to be a lovely day, and we're going to be looking at what some of the events are at the 188th Campbelltown show very, very shortly. Maddie Taylor's going to be joining us. She can tell us all about the Fashion Parade, some of the events that you can enter your animals in and also your car in as well tomorrow, and some of the other things that you can see. We're going to be here until 4, and we'll give you all the details of what you can expect at the 188th Campbelltown show. Thanks to Rural Business Tasmania.

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0: LFM, 7SD, bit of 10cc there, the things we do for love. Shane Bryan with you. We're live at the 188th Campbelltown Show for 2026, and one of the organisers here, Maddie Taylor. How are you?
1: I'm great, thank you. How are you?
0: Fantastic, fantastic. How's it been today?
1: We have had a great day. The weather has been spot on. We've had a fair bit of sunshine. All of our competitions have run smoothly. Lots of smiles, lots of good food. It's been a great day.
0: Yep. Did the Dash run smoothly?
1: Hasn't happened today. Oh, okay. You're a bit ahead of yourself there.
0: I thought there was an earlier one earlier today.
1: Running tomorrow morning.
0: Just running tomorrow, so
1: I think they're kicking off at about 10:30 a.m. Okay. Tomorrow. So we've one last night to get all their costumes ready.
0: Oh, fantastic, fantastic! Now tell us some of the things that you're. Of course, we've already talked about the Dashhound Dash. There's plenty of other dog-related events as well. So tell us a little bit about what you've got planned tomorrow.
1: Yeah, there's quite a bit of other dog stuff happening tomorrow. So we've got the dog high jump run by rural youth up at the Tamar. Yep. So they'll be kicking off tomorrow morning. So they're, you know, jumping their little dogs, jumping the big dogs, see who can get the highest. We've got the Smithfield competition happening. We've got the pet parade, obviously, in the morning, which was mentioned. But the whole show is dog-friendly as well tomorrow.
0: Smithfield, tell us a little bit about that, because I had to get a bit of a lesson from Jack in our office. Smithfield are a distinct type of dog, very different, say wiry hair, is that right?
1: Yeah, now you're testing me.
0: I thought you glossed over it quickly.
1: with my limited knowledge, they were originally, I believe, a type of cattle dog from the UK. Yeah, they've got that longer hair,
0: shaggy
1: beautiful
0: hair,
1: fluffy, shaggy faces, very smart dogs.
0: Yes, everybody loves Harry in our office, that's for sure. Now, there's a ute competition on tomorrow as well.
1: Yep, the Butte Ute, Show and Shine, all the things, all the beautiful utes coming out tomorrow, so yeah. I believe they all gather down at the show, the footy ground in the morning. They'll head on up, and I'm sure you'll hear the engines revving.
0: What do you reckon, our BYD Sharks? You reckon that could possibly...
1: Oh, hands down the winner, I would say.
0: I'm not judging, but... I tell you what, it looks pretty special sitting here. Very nice.
1: Very flash.
0: But the other thing is that there is a lot of things for kids as well. Like things like the animal nursery, the face painting. So there's plenty of stuff for the families to do.
1: Absolutely. Yeah. Tomorrow is a big, big family day. Yeah, as you said, there's face painting, there's the animal nursery, there's rides, there's show bags, there's heaps going on. And even just to get the kids out to have a look at the sheep or the horses and things that are going on and give them a bit of a taste of ag is, you know, what we're all about. Yeah. It's Tassie's longest consecutively running agricultural show.
0: Yep.
1: So we really want to get people who aren't involved in ag in the gates tomorrow to have a look at, you know, what our amazing farms are all doing.
0: Now, the fashion parade, is it going to be very farmer-centric?
1: Oh, it's definitely very woolly.
0: Woolly, yes.
1: And there's going to be a lot of wool in the Australian Wool Innovation Fashion Parade tomorrow. So we've got two sessions tomorrow. First one running at 11 a.m. and the second one running at 2:30 p.m.
0: Yep.
1: So, lots of wool, lots of beautiful models. Yep. Absolutely worth a look, always a highlight.
0: And it'll give you an idea of maybe what you should be wearing this season.
1: Yeah, well, coming into winter, I mean, today has been ridiculously warm for the Campbelltown show, so we haven't all pulled out as much wool yet as we normally do, but this will definitely give you a taste of what you should be wearing soon.
0: I'm not seeing a lot of wool, but I am seeing a lot of Tassie tuxedos.

0: Oh, always, always. Surely we can get some wool in there with them, can't we?
1: I think so too. Look, some of the other bits and pieces that you can see around here, plenty of food, of course, lots of food vans, lots of stalls. Are you happy with the amount of stall holders that are here this year? It's fantastic.
0: Yeah, definitely. We're stoked. There is such a wide range, like you said, of food. Yeah. So we've got some stalls that have come to the from the mainland that haven't been here before. Yeah. We're really, really pleased with the variety. And I think there's something for everybody. Yeah.
1: What's been your highlight today so far?
0: Oh, I've been pretty heavily involved with the horses today. And we had some super cute under 4-year-old little girls riding their ponies this morning. That was an absolute highlight for me to watch that.
1: That is awesome. So when does the official opening happens?
0: Yeah, so tomorrow afternoon. Bit weird, it's at the end of the show, but tomorrow afternoon is our official opening, presenting our guest honour. That kicks off at 1:45 p.m. tomorrow afternoon.
1: Fantastic. And we had a chat with Melissa before.
0: Yes, we're so excited
1: to chat with her. Yeah, yeah. So, well, look, I wish all the best tomorrow. It's going to be a fantastic day. If you're driving along, pick the kids up from school, don't forget, this is going to be like a very family day tomorrow.
0: Very family day. Yes. Absolutely. No, head on down for a look. If you've never been before, I guarantee there'll be something that you'll love. The kids will love it. It's a good, easy day out. Easy parenting.
1: Yeah.
0: That's what we all want.
1: That's exactly right. And I love that this show is nice and enclosed and plenty of
0: absolutely. And there's shelter. There's plenty of places to sit down, have a quiet moment. Yeah. Food, drink. Yeah. Everything you need.
1: That is brilliant. Look, Maddie, thanks so much for joining us. And thanks for putting on such a great show again.
0: Amazing. Thank you for having me, and thank you for coming and letting me talk about the show.
1: Yeah, fantastic. Now, Maddie Taylor, of course, from the incredible Campbelltown show, 188 years it's been going. So head on down tomorrow. The gates open at 8:30. I'm going to be chatting very shortly with Nick from Rural Business Tasmania. Stick around.
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0: LAFM 7SD, Shane Bryan with you. We are at the Campbelltown Show, and someone who couldn't actually be at the Campbelltown Show today, so I thought I'd get him on the phone earlier. Nick Priest is the Rural Financial Counsellor at Rural Business Tasmania. Nick, how are you?
1: I'm well, thanks, Shane. How are you?
0: Not bad, not bad. Now, it's going to be an incredible couple of days here at the Campbelltown Show, it's a big country rural show, and I think that's what I really love about the Campbelltown Show.
1: Yeah, it's probably one of the biggest that we have in Tasmania. There's always been a really good following. I guess maybe the position of Campbelltown being accessible both north and south, but there's always been, I know the exhibitors have always been very strong.
0: Yeah.
1: There, the local farmers in the area exhibiting their sheep and wool. And Yeah.
0: Well, I want to have a chat with you about the farmers at the moment because, you know, there is a lot of adversity that they're going through, some really pretty tough times. Let's have a chat about what is actually going on, you know, with the farmers at the moment in Tassie.
1: Yeah, well, I guess even though we're a small state, Tassie has a lot of different sort of climates within it. So along the north and the northwest, they've seen really, they've had good rains and they've had good growth and being able to put a lot of fodder away, et cetera, like that. But then you find I'm mainly based down the south and have a lot to do with the Midlands and the East Coast, and they're struggling at the moment with rain. They haven't had a lot, and they've got their crops in, their winter fodder crops, and they're not growing that great at the moment.
0: Even though we've had a bit of rain around, I mean, it really misses the Midland area.
1: It does. There's a little pocket there, and if it's their best rain comes from the east, and I think that's about to settle in at the moment at Easterly, which is good news for them. But your normal rains from the north and the west, it seems to go around them for some reason.
0: Yeah. How has things like diesel pricing affected the farmers?
1: It's really hurt their bottom line at the moment. The cost of diesel, especially for the cropping farmers, but also their fertiliser costs have gone up as well. But then the livestock farmers, you know, their transport costs have gone up because the transport companies have got to pass on these costs. So they've got to get their livestock, you know, to and from the farms, and that's gone up. And even just the general, you know, cost of living, you know, everyone's feeling that at the moment. So,
0: and of course, as these costs, you know, affect the farmers, it ends up affecting the consumers as well. So we're actually feeling the brunt of the fact that they're feeling the brunt as well.
1: Yes. The commodity prices have been okay, which is not too bad for the farmers, but, you know, all these transport costs get added on and added on, and like you said, it ends up, you know, coming out of the consumer's pocket as well. It's an expensive time to live at the moment.
0: Yeah. So how can Rural Business Tasmania help?
1: We have financial counsellors across the north and the south.
0: Yep.
1: And we're able to go and help farmers. We go to their farms and we'll sit down, have a cup of coffee with them and talk about the financial hardship that they're actually experiencing at the time and where they are feeling it. So we can sit down and do what we call a viability analysis of their current enterprises that they run. And we look through those and just see where the issues might be and see if we can't help them out resolving those issues. Other things that we do, we look at their cash flow and also help them with budgeting, forward projection budgeting, so they've got an idea of what expenses that they might be incurring over the next 12 or 24 months. The other thing, and like with interest rates being high at the moment and on the rise, we can help them with their loans, talk to their banks for them. We can also look at areas where they might be able to get lower rates, and grants will come out too at different times of the year, so we can help them with those applications. as well. So
0: I mean, yeah. A lot of farmers, you know, they're great at what they do on the land, and that, you know, they've been doing the same things for years and years and years. But what you're basically saying is, instead of doing those same things with your finance and with your purchases and with your budgeting, doing those same things that maybe, you know, your dad's done before that, it's time to actually take stock of that and look at it and go, okay, how can we do things a little bit differently, because times have changed, it's got a bit tougher.
1: Absolutely, yeah. And there used to be a time where, you know, a farm could run one single enterprise and be profitable. Mm. You know, that was a long time ago. But now farms need to run multiple enterprises.
0: Yeah.
1: So that if one price of the commodity is down, the other one might be up, so the farm's still viable. So,
0: yeah,
1: you know, we help them look through those issues and also help them transition as well.
0: Yeah, yeah, yeah. So where can people find you at the Campbelltown Show?
1: So we're at Site 12 inside the Sheep and Wool Pavilion there, Shane, where all the all the judging will be.
0: In amongst the sheep.
1: That's amongst the sheep, yeah. I'm smelling like a sheep while I'm a labour, I reckon.
0: Fantastic, fantastic. Well, look, if you're a farmer and you need a bit of help, you know, or if you know someone that is looking for some help, then head along and see Nick at Rural Business Tasmania, Site 12 at the Campbelltown Show. And look, Nick, hope it goes well for you this year. It's certainly shaping up to be a pretty awesome Campbelltown Show this year.
1: Yeah, no, I'm sure it will be, and I'm really looking forward to getting along and having a chat to everyone that's there.
0: Fantastic. This is Shane live at the Campbelltown Show. Drop in and see us. We're going to be here until 4.
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11: Starting off in the city, there's been a two-vehicle crash at the intersection of Tamar Street and Boland Street. Some heavy delays are starting to build there. On the East Tamar Highway, city-bound traffic is bumper to bumper from Goderick Street in Invermain, then right to Lower Charles Street. Aw, running late were you? That's no excuse. When you're driving in a school zone, follow signs, slow down and prepare to stop at crossings. Grow up. There's no excuse in a school zone. I'm Eliza. More traffic soon on LAFM.
1: It's a celebration of everything agricultural, and it's on right now. The 188 Campbelltown Show. 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

0: 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Tom Cochran there. Life is a Highway. Shane Bryan with you. Just about to wrap up everything at the 188th Campbelltown Show. And I thought I'd take this quick opportunity. We're right next to Swirls. Jane Tracy, how are you?
1: I'm great, Shane. How are you?
0: I'm good. I'm good. Now, the reason I thought I'd get you on is because last year you were the best trade site winner. What does that mean? You were the best stall holder.
1: I think so. Yeah. I know, and it was our first time here last year, yeah. And the first time we've had the van out. Yep. So we were really excited to be awarded that. I didn't even know it was a thing.
0: Well, there you go.
1: I know.
0: Never know. You might win it again this year.
1: I'm trying.
0: You've got like all of these incredible, crazy, milkshake. Yeah. Well, tell us some of the names of them.
1: So the one that you've tried today.
0: I'm going to try it right now.
1: Are you going to try it now? Okay.
0: What is this
1: one? Called a Scottish Highlander. So it's got chocolate, butterscotch and malt in it.
0: Oh, that's nice.
1: Nice.
0: Yeah, yeah. Like a malted milkshake.
1: Correct.
0: Yeah.
1: So Swirls is actually quite well known for its many different flavours. At the moment, we've got over 150.
0: And you were telling us about a new banana one you're playing with?
1: Yes. It went to the test kitchen and it's called Jungle Jane. So it is very
0: named
1: popular.
0: Named after yourself.
1: Correct. That's a bit rude, isn't it? But it's banana, custard and coconut for anyone who wants to come in and try it.
0: Yeah, lovely. Yeah. Lovely. So you love the show, obviously. You were here last year.
1: Yep.
0: What is it that really, attracts people, you think, to the Campbelltown show?
1: I think you can't beat a good old-fashioned country show.
0: Yeah.
1: You know, there's all the different food vendors here, all the different animals that perhaps some city people don't get an opportunity to see.
0: Yeah.
1: It's just a great opportunity to come out and, experience country living.
0: Mm-hmm. I went in and had a look at some of the sheep and took some photos, actually.
1: Yeah.
0: Sent them back to my wife, who is obsessed with sheep, after watching the sheep detectives. And they're huge.
1: They are massive.
0: They are massive.
1: Yeah.
0: Yeah.
1: And you should try and get in tomorrow and see some of their sheep shearing.
0: Yep.
1: And the wool throwing. That's pretty impressive too.
0: Yeah. Well, there you go. The big merino sheep. Come out and check it out and grab yourself a milkshake from Jane. She's just right opposite the sheep shearing shed.
1: Yes, we're here. We'll be here from 8 o'clock tomorrow morning.
0: Fantastic.
1: Yeah.
0: We have a fantastic show tomorrow.
1: We will. I'm sure it'll be fantastic. And the weather gods have been kind to us today. So fingers crossed for tomorrow as well.
0: I think they will be tomorrow too.
1: Yeah.
0: Now, tickets are only $15 to get in. And it is a great day. Like Jane just said, 8:30, I think the gates open.
1: Yep.
0: And there's going to be plenty to see and do. Bring the family down. Make a day of it. And enjoy a good old-fashioned country fair at the 188th Campbelltown Show.
1: Yeah.
0: Thanks, Jane.
1: Thanks
0: good
1: for having
0: chat
1: me,
0: with
1: Shane. You too.
0: And, head on down tomorrow. Check it out. And thank you to everybody who has come along today that we spoke with. And, of course, big thank you to Rural Business Tasmania. That's it for me this afternoon. Don't forget, Jonesy and Amanda is in next. And tonight you can enjoy a whole 4 hours of 80s music with the Totally 80s Friday Night. That's it for me. Thanks for keeping me company.
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11: I'm John Fabris. Tasmania's recent budget release remains at the centre of conflicting accounts around health funding. Labor's sustaining its claims of massive cuts, one of the latest being $95 million less allocated for outpatient services than the $480 million spent in the 24-25 financial year. Health Minister Bridget Archer countering with the government's take on the funding.
12: $95 million is not being cut from outpatient services. I refer you to the budget paper where in fact, investing an additional $100 million into outpatient services over the budget.
11: It's the end of the Purple e-scooters in Tasmania. Operator Beam confirming it'll conclude in mid-July. Ebony Ablett reports.
13: The e-scooter operator has been seen in Tasmania since December 2021. More than 1.1 million trips have taken place on Beam devices, covering close to 2 million kilometres. The Purple e-scooters can currently be found in Hobart and Launceston. A trial did take place in 2023 and 2024 in Burnie. The company's head of Australia and New Zealand operations says it is concluding its operating in Hobart at the end of the current contract period on June 30 and will also conclude operating in Launceston on the 14th of July, saying they're unable to sustain a standalone service in the city.
11: The federal opposition leader isn't sorry for his unparliamentary remark towards the PM during a raging question time exchange, Angus Taylor muttering that Anthony Albanese was arrogant.
3: I had to withdraw it. It was unparliamentary. But what I am hearing everywhere I go is far worse than that.
11: On Nine there, new research suggests the cost of living crisis hasn't changed Aussie's long-term savings goals. The data shows the majority of Australians are still saving for holidays and even house deposits by cutting back on day-to-day spending. Matt Bowen from ING explains it's not the long-term goals we're changing, but the pathways to get to them.
4: 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They're the types of day-to-day things that we've shifted in order to allow us to have more money to spend on those longer-term aspirations.
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11: Geelong's wary of its battle with a re-energised Carlton outfit tonight at the MCG. The Blues are coming off back-to-back victories. Geelong coach Chris Scott views some of their talent as elite.
15: Pretty recent, wasn't it, that Patrick Cripps polled 45 votes in a Brownlow. Sam Walsh was a star. Jagger Smith is a young star. Chera was a really early draft pick, high talent. Put it this way, like internally we're not sitting there sort of thinking, oh, all we have to do is roll out our game and we'll be okay.
11: And long-term assistant coach Clive Rose has announced his exit from Cricket Tasmania, wrapping up a 13-year stint. He's moving to the nation's capital to be head coach of the ACT Meteors. That's the latest news and sport.
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13: On the East Tamar Highway, city-bound traffic is still bumper to bumper from Goderick Street and then right through Lower Charles Street. On the West Tamar Highway, slow congestion is beginning to build both ways in Patches Riverside. And in Prospect, school traffic is causing slow delays in both directions through Westbury Road. 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I'm Eliza. More traffic soon on LAFM.
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17: Weather for Launceston. We saw a top of 17 today, heading down to 7 overnight. Partly cloudy and showers tomorrow, 17 degrees. And for Sunday, possible showers and 15 degrees. For Scottsdale and the northeast, 16 was the top today, heading to 7 overnight. Possible showers and 16 tomorrow, and showers and 12 degrees for Sunday. And St Helens and the east coast, 17 was the top today, heading to 9 overnight. Possible showers and 18 tomorrow, and possible showers and 15 for Sunday. 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
22: 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Bad Amanda.
23: All right, I got to see Jonesy.
19: And the virile Jonesy.
24: What a creep. I've heard them describe him as a drunken idiot.
19: Stay in school and learn school.
25: Yeah, okay.
26: Out of the way, Toby.
27: Jonesy and Amanda, those are names that you would never forget.
28: It's showtime.
29: Hello.
30: It's Freya.
31: Hello, Freya.
30: Mm. What's going on?
31: Hi, Freya. I'm Amanda. Is that how this whole
30: clearly
31: thing's
30: we're just
31: going
30: letting
31: to
30: the
31: start?
30: Show go to pack.
31: Oh.
30: I like your jumper today. Very nice.
31: Thank you very much.
30: Very stylish. You're always stylish. Do you think it's too much jumper for the day, though? It just feels we're at that time of year.
31: I know what you mean, and I am feeling a little overwhelmed.
30: Mm.
31: I've got jumper without T-shirt or anything underneath, thinking
30: ooh,
31: that would do it.
30: That's a commitment.
31: But I'm oh, I see what you mean.
30: Yeah.
31: I can't take the jumper off.
30: No.
31: Having said that,
30: we'd have no problem with that.
31: It means that I'm not having too many layers, but this already might be one too many layers.
30: Yep. We've got plenty of merch shirts.
31: Do we?
30: Yeah,
31: no,
30: yeah.
31: We don't have a merch shirt.
30: We got merch shirts.
31: We don't have a merch shirt.
30: Yeah, we've got Jonesy and Amanda's big shirt that you can wear.
31: Big girl's blouse.
30: We've got plenty of merch pants.
31: Let me ask
30: in case you have an accident.
31: Well, I could just wear a cap on my ass. Let me ask you this question.
30: Okay.
31: I saw this other day. I'd like to know how you would answer this. You're offered one impossible experience out of these ones. Seeing dinosaurs in real life.
30: Yeah.
31: seeing Earth from space, exploring huge abandoned cities.
30: Ooh, I like that one.
31: Entering somebody else's dream.
30: Yeah.
31: Or seeing what ancient civilizations looked like.
30: I think I might play for the dream one. That'd be interesting.
31: Entering someone else's dream.
30: Yeah.
31: I know you well enough to know that you're thinking it's going to be a saucy kind of dream and that you'd be involved somehow. All that would happen is if it was my dreams, yeah, you'd just be watching my teeth fall out, or I'd be having a terrible experience in a public toilet. They are the recurring dreams that I have.
30: And you've got the radio station shirt on. What's wrong with that? What would you take?
31: I think I'd love to see an ancient civilization. I'd love to click my fingers and be in Louis XIV's France, or click my fingers just for one day because the plumbing would get the better of me, but be at the pyramids, that kind of thing.
30: Jemai Ray, you want to be a part of this?
31: What would you choose?
0: I like the space one. That's how
31: seeing Earth from space. Yeah. Do you like? I have no interest in going into space.
0: I think it'd be really cool.
31: Mm. It would be cool, but I get motion sick and the palaver of it, and the training of it, and the Katy Perry-ness of it. I just don't think I could do
30: it. And you've got to be weighed before you go.
31: I refuse. I'm not wearing that.
30: We're not dressing all in the same outfits.
31: I'm only going because it's weightless.
30: Well, maybe this is something we could ask our Fast Five people, because we have such an action-packed show today. We've got Who Are We In Bed With coming up, your chance to win a mattress upwards of $2,000. That's exciting. Instagram makes its return.
31: And can I say who our special guest is?
30: Go on, do it.
31: Pete Murray, and he's bringing his guitar.
30: It's FFS, the Friday Feels session, and the Fast Five is here. It's Jonesy and Amanda driving you home.
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1: How fast can this thing go?
2: Faster than the speed of light.
3: Jonesy and Amanda.
2: Fast Five.
0: Here we go. Five questions. Can you go all the way and answer all five questions correctly? If you do that, Amanda will say.
4: Well, if you answer question five, you get four tickets to the Good Food and Wine Show.
0: Mm-hmm. I might ask Alex of Brunswick East, if you were to have a wish to go, like you could go back to an ancient civilization.
4: Or see a dinosaur in real life, see Earth from space.
0: Yep. Or go into someone's dream.
4: What would you choose, Alex?
5: I think I would go back and see the dinosaurs.
4: Oh, really?
0: Well, what if you get munched by a dinosaur, Alex?
5: I just think it would be unreal to actually see them.
4: Actually, I think would be amazing.
0: But it's not all Jurassic Park, no, where you're like Sam Neill in awe. What if you see a big Tyrannosaurus Rex or a Velociraptor and a munch?
4: That would be thrilling.
0: No, they're all not getting munched.
4: There are some TV networks where you can see exactly that. Dinosaurs at work. Alex, let's see how far you can go in the Fast
0: Five
4: today.
0: She's here all week.
4: What Italian wine is most commonly used in a spritz, Alex, heading into the weekend?
5: Prosecco.
0: Yum. Let's play Monster Mash.
6: Let's kick off this Monster Mash.
7: Yeah, let's mash it up.
0: DJ Ryan is in the house.
4: We have mashed two songs together. What are they, Alex?

0: No. Alex.
1: Wow.
2: I can hear Nirvana, so it's like Teen Spirit.
1: Yes, very good. That's one of them. What's the other one?
2: I couldn't hear the other one.
1: Sorry, Alex.
0: Alex. Victor is in Townsville.
1: Hello, Victor.
3: Hello.
1: Which of these, before we get on to answering the question, would you choose? Seeing dinosaurs in real life? Seeing Earth from space? It sounds like a radio competition. You get to win one. Yeah. Exploring huge abandoned cities.
3: I'd rather go, that way no one can hear me scream.
1: Well, that's fair enough too.
0: You don't need any... you wouldn't want to pop up in someone's dreams with you, Victor? Or go into, say, Amanda's dreams?
1: When my teeth fall out and I'm on the toilet?
3: Oh, yeah, the toilet one, every time.
0: Okay, so you know...
1: Same here at school with no Victor, undies on.
0: Victor, you're familiar with this dream.
1: Now, we know one of these songs is Smells Like Teen Spirit. What is the other song?
0: Have a listen.
4: Hello, hello, hello, hello, hello, hello, hello, hello, hello.
0: Whoa, whoa.
4: Hello,
0: it's they've funked it up.
4: Hello.
0: Okay, Victor?
3: Oh, I know. Hello, hello, hello.
0: Yeah, we know that one. What about the other one?
3: There wasn't another one.
0: There is another one.
1: Where we have to say goodbye, goodbye, goodbye.
0: Victor, I tell you what, you can have a crack at the Fast Five. It's Jonesy and Amanda driving you home.
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4: Mel is in Panania. Hello, Mel.
5: Hey, Amanda, how you going?
4: Very well, thank you. You've come in just in time for Monster Mash.
6: Let's kick off this Monster Mash.
4: Now, Mel, we know one of these songs is Smells Like Teen Spirit. Have a listen. What do you think the other one is?
0: We got some good air bass going there, Mel. What do you think?
5: I can hear some bass in the back. It sounds like the Seinfeld theme song.
4: Yes, it is. The mashup no one asked for, that's for sure.
0: Mel.
4: Okay, thanks, Ryan.
0: Good on you, Ryan. If you feel schadenfreude, what are you experiencing? Is it A, the urge to travel, B, joy at another person's misfortune, or C, feeling nostalgic for your childhood?
5: I think it's joy at another person's misfortune.
4: Yes, it is. That's schadenfreude.
0: There, for the grace of God, go I, but sucko.
4: Question four. What's the name of the superhero alter ego of Steve Rogers? Who does Steve Rogers become?
5: Oh, Steve Rogers becomes, he's not the $6 million man, is he?
4: No, that was,
0: Steve Austin.
4: Steve Austin.
0: Steve Austin, barely alive.
4: No, this is more recent than that. What superhero is Steve Rogers?
0: Peter in High Wycombe. Hello, Peter.
7: Hi, guys. How you going?
0: What's going on in the world of Peter?
7: Oh, just working.
0: Good. What do you do for a crust, Peter?
7: I work in dispatch, I do all the invoicing and that sort of stuff.
0: Oh. When I think of dispatch, I always think of someone on the CB. You know, the...
7: Oh, yes, that's the olden days.
0: In the olden days. I dabbled with being a motorcycle courier for a week, and they gave you a little CB radio, and I couldn't understand a word that anyone said.
4: Did you try and take over? It's 15 past 6.
0: And honestly, I hear CB radio now on various things, and it's just... And they go, yeah, okay, no worries.
4: I understood that. I understood what you just said.
0: I don't know how you do it. I don't know how they did it.
4: So do you know who Steve Rogers is when he's a superhero?
7: Captain America?
4: He's Captain America.
0: Which Australian musician released the song Better Days, Peter?
7: That would be Pete Murray.
4: Pete Murray.
0: Yeah.
4: He's on our show today.
0: Peter is coming in on the show today for FFS. That's Friday Feels Sessions. And he is going to play, hopefully, that song live.
4: Oh, I'd love that.
0: And Peter, for you, 4 tickets to the Good Food and Wine Show. That's coming to Perth. 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Peter, have a good weekend.
7: Thank you so much. I'll really enjoy that.
4: Thanks, Peter.
0: Thank you, Peter.
4: Bye.
0: If you would like to play the Fast Five, jonesydemanda.com.au. 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
17: Still some heavy city-bound delays on the East Tamar Highway from Goderick Street and then right through Lower Charles Street. On the West Tamar Highway, congestion is starting to build in both directions in stretches Riverside, and in Kings Meadows, delays are picking up right through Hobart Road. Running late were you? That's no excuse. When you're driving in a school zone, follow signs, slow down and prepare to stop at crossings. Grow up. There's no excuse in a school zone. I'm Eliza. More traffic soon on LAFM.
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0: Hello, it's Jonesy and Amanda driving you home.
1: You know how there are some things that we took for granted when we were younger, and you tell them to someone who's younger than you now, and they go, are you kidding me?
0: Cheap property.
1: Oh, all of that. But a woman called Lynn, who's followed us for a long time, I follow her on X, and she wrote this. Do you remember the White Pages? They drop a book off to every house in the country. You could look anybody up and find out where they lived and their phone number.
0: That's right.
1: It seems insane now in terms of privacy. And I mentioned this to some of the younger girls who we work with here, and they said, are you kidding me? So the lengths we go to now to protect our phone numbers, to protect our privacy, oh, you can't get that information.
0: Yeah.
1: We would print people's names, phone numbers and addresses and drop it off to people whether they wanted it or not.
0: When I was in Scouts, that was our fundraiser. We'd go and drop off all the white, the white pages. And then they changed it. It went from, because it used to be A to Z, and then they went A to K, and then K to Z.
1: Yeah.
0: Which a lot of the police officers used in the corrupt years to get a confession out of a suspect.
1: And
0: they'd go, what do you want, mate? You want the full thing or the A to K?
1: And they'd prop up chairs. They were used for all kinds of reasons.
0: Well, we'd go and shove them down the drain so we wouldn't have to deliver so many of them.
1: Well, I'm glad that that's been such a beautiful environmental moment.
0: The fun part of it for us was looking up the rudest sounding name.
1: Yeah.
0: Like Mr. Farquharson.
1: Yes, or Mr. Wall. Mr. Wall. Hey. Is Mrs. Wall home? Are the little walls there where you're better? What's holding your roof up?
0: Remember the days of the crank call?
1: There was a boy at school who the girls and I liked, my friends and I liked, and we phoned his house every afternoon.
0: And what would you say?
1: We'd just say, or we'd make up a name. Is Jeff there? Name that wasn't his. And his mother said, I know who you are and I'm going to tell your parents. And for weeks I was terrified the police were going to knock at my door.
0: They'd come round and get you. Because these days with ID, everyone knows who's who in the zoo, as it were.
1: Well, not just that, how hard it is to get access to people's information if you don't want it to. And as it says here, this is hilarious, occasionally you'd find an unlisted number, which was so mysterious. It was like, wow, their number's unlisted. What's wrong with them?
0: Well, when I started doing this, like in the radio business, you paid to not have your number in the phone book. Because sometimes, you know, you'd be working in a small country town and they get into the phone book and they, hey, can you give us, play the platter that matters or give us an icy cold can of Coke?
1: So were you one of the unlisted numbers?
0: Yeah. I had an unlisted number. It cost me $30 a year.
1: What an outrage.
0: Now, anyone can contact you. It's outrageous.
1: No, they can't. They can't contact you.
0: Well, they can. They go on social media, on Instagram.
1: But only if you're choosing to interact. In those days, there was no choice. Well, you could have an unlisted number, but most people didn't. You just accepted that made sense. No one was going to have a bad intent. Mm-hmm. If you needed to look up a phone number, that's how you did it.
0: Many a young Boy Scout got a hunchback from delivering those white pages.
1: Is that what happened?
0: That's what happened. But you know what this means, though? Maybe the old phone prank call can come back.
1: Ye olde worldy prank call.
0: You know, and you ring up the Wongs, the Wongs. Remember the Wongs?
1: No, I never did this. How did it go, Brendan?
0: Ring, ring. Ring, ring.
1: Hello.
0: Is Mr. Wong there?
1: No, he's practicing surgery at the hospital.
0: What about
1: right
0: Mr.
1: now?
0: Wing then? Mr. Wing there?
1: Mr. Wing's not there. He's a world famous ophthalmologist and he's not available to take your call. Can I help you in some way?
0: I'm sorry. I must have winged a Wong number.
1: I'm just going to phone the police. That's why all that went by the wayside.
0: Are you sending the police around telling my mum? It's Jonesy and Amanda driving you home.
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0: It's Jonesy and Amanda driving you home. I used to have a Jeep Cherokee once upon a time.
1: Do you mind me telling people what you used to say about it? You said that if there was a big storm, you'd park it near a tree and hope for the best.
0: There was this rickety tree and I used to park it underneath it, praying that the rickety tree would come down on the Jeep. It did indeed come down, but missed the Jeep. And the guy with his chainsaw that came to chop up the tree said, "Geez, you're lucky, mate. It didn't land on your car." And I went, "Yes, I am so lucky." Anyway, my Jeep Cherokee now, not only a giant lemon, but it's now...
1: I hope they don't advertise with us.
0: It's now... This is just my own opinion, okay? It's now in trouble over cultural appropriation under a woke professor's plan to overhaul federal law. I know you like this stuff. Mm. So this professor, Janua Asui Tutu, a Ghanaian-Canadian-American intellectual property attorney and teacher at Miami University, believes federal laws should be changed to protect cultural personality. She says sites as sure as Pepsi Cola can do this, Taylor Swift can do this, etc. Jeep Cherokee is by the Cherokee Indians, and it's cultural inappropriate for Jeep the Cherokee people
1: to be profiting from it.
0: To be profiting for it. Even though the Grand Cherokee has been in manufacture since 1992, it came out back in the old days and then they stopped making it. Then in 1992, they negotiated, the Jeep people, with the Cherokee tribe over the usage of the name.
1: Oh, so it has been licensed.
0: But she's saying it shouldn't happen. That's it. All done.
1: Because a whole lot of American sporting teams have changed their names. Chiefs example.
0: Yeah, I think
1: the Redskins.
0: The Washington Redskins changed. I think the Atlanta Braves are still going. I think they might have changed as well. You know, I wouldn't mind if there was a car named after me.
1: The Brendan.
0: The Brendan. You know, people wouldn't be standing outside wishing a tree would fall on the Brendan. I'd be quite happy for the Brendan.
1: Right.
0: I wouldn't have a problem with that.
1: I think the name Pajero's already taken.
0: It's Jonesy and Amanda driving you home.
2: 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They brought theirs.
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15: I'm John Fabris. Beam is to wrap up its Purple e-scooter services for Hobart and Launceston from June 30 and July 14, respectively. They'd previously also appeared in Burnie for a one-year trial. Hobart Council will weigh up operator options for e-bikes in a tender process. Political combat still rages over Tasmania's funding for Health Labor Now, claiming the budget contains $95 million less for outpatient services than what was spent in 24-25. Shadow Health Minister Sarah Lovell maintains health is on the chopping block.
16: Outpatient services include things like specialist appointments, x-rays, ultrasounds, blood tests, anything that doesn't need an admission to hospital. And we see the wait list for those services increasing year on year. That wait list is now sitting at over 75,000 Tasmanians.
15: Health Minister Bridget Archer responding there's actually an additional investment of $100 million for outpatient services. The PM's turning to social media to sell Labor's tax reforms. Anthony Albanese releasing a Q&A explainer video as changes to negative gearing and capital gains have produced some blowback.
17: You've sent in some questions about our housing plan. How are you changing the tax system for housing? Great question. If you already own a property, you can still negatively gear. But going forward, new investors will only be able to negatively gear new builds.
15: Drivers are being urged to slow down and make safer decisions on our roads today, marking fatality-free Friday. Last year, the nation recorded its worst road toll in over a decade, more than 1,300 lives lost. Russell White from the Australian Road Safety Foundation says drivers continue to ignore the road rules.
18: What we're seeing really is that risky behaviour is becoming a dangerous normal. 7 in 10 drivers admit to breaking rules, and that kind of widespread behaviour is the big reason why road trauma is increasing.
15: And back to the drawing board for Jeff Bezos, with his Blue Origin rocket exploding during an engine test in Florida. It's too early to tell why the rocket named Glenn malfunctioned, but the Amazon founder plans to rebuild it and get back to flying.
14: Is stress draining your energy? Feeling exhausted and struggling to keep up? Introducing Caruso's 8 Mushrooms Complex from leading pharmacies and health stores. Always follow the directions for use.
15: Carlton's hunting its biggest scalp under interim coach Josh Fraser, facing an informed Cats tonight at the MCG. The Blues have won back-to-back since Michael Voss departed, with Fraser sensing a shift within the squad.
19: I'd like to think we've evolved more than changed, and I guess as you evolve, there's natural changes with what you do, but there's been a strong foundation built, and we've been able to consider what that looks like moving forward. Some of the changes happen game day, but some of it has happened Monday to Friday.
15: And Scottsdale's men footy teams looking to turn the tide as it meets North Launceston this weekend. The Bombers' Tom Templeton anticipates Scottsdale to be a challenging opponent.
20: We know it's going to be a tough match, as most of our matches this year have been, but yeah, looking forward to it.
15: That's the latest news and sport.
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22: On the East Tamar Highway, slow congestion is building both ways right through Lord Charles Street. On the West Tamar Highway, outbound traffic is on pockets passing Eccleston Road in Riverside. And in Carrick, it's a slow run both ways through Illawarra Road. 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I'm Eliza, more traffic soon on LAFM.
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0: Weather for Launceston. We saw a top of 17 today, heading down to 7 overnight. Partly cloudy and showers tomorrow, 17 degrees. And for Sunday, possible showers and 15 degrees. For Scottsdale and the northeast, 16 was the top today, heading to 7 overnight. Possible showers and 16 tomorrow, and showers and 12 degrees for Sunday. And St Helens and the east coast, 17 was the top today, heading to 9 overnight. Possible showers and 18 tomorrow, and possible showers and 15 for Sunday. 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
33: Well, hello there. It's Friday, and who's in bed with Jonesy and Amanda? We had some big names in our bed.
34: We started with Hugh Jackman on Monday. Tuesday, we had Dame Edna.
33: Yeah, I just, you know.
34: What?
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34: She's a character, okay. Brendan.
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34: Yesterday, we had Nicole Kidman. Any catchphrase you'd like to do with that? Anything you'd like to say?
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34: 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It's Virginia Woolf.
33: 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Sure, if you want to do that.
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0: 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How it works.
2: I'll tell you how it works. We're in bed with a famous Australian person. Through a series of clues, you have to tell us who that person is. If you're the first up, you only get one clue. If you don't get it, we go to the next person. They get one more clue and so on until someone guesses who we're in bed with.
0: Indeed. Only one clue per caller. Matt is in Doncaster.
2: Hi, Matt.
3: Hey, guys.
0: Matthew.
2: Have we got some generic sort of
0: bed, yeah, we need some bed sounds. I'm just fluffing up the doona. Now I'm just...
2: Why is it always that sound?
0: That's just my knees. As I do my calisthenics.
2: Oh, look who it is today.
0: Wow, this guy needs a bit of help.
2: He needs some help.
0: He needs some help.
2: Who do you think it is, Matt? And a famous Australian?
3: Needs some help. Famous Australian.
2: Got anything?
3: No, I can't think of anything.
0: Well, just say someone, Matt.
2: Say anyone. A famous Australian. Chuck out a name before we move on.
3: Leighton Hewitt.
2: No, it's not Leighton Hewitt. That was a good guess, but no.
0: Vesna is in Aspendale Gardens.
2: Hi, Vesna.
0: Vesna.
4: Oh, hello.
0: So we've worked out he needs a bit of help.
2: Yeah. Okay, thank you. I wonder if he's still having his house clean.
0: I wonder if he is. It's out on the Dyson.
2: That's your clue, Vesna. I wonder if he's still having his house cleaned.
4: Dyson.
2: No, not Dyson necessarily.
4: Okay. Need some help.
2: Having his house cleaned.

0: Hugh Jackman comes to mind.
1: No.
2: What? Whenever you're in bed, he comes to mind.
1: We've already had Hugh Jackman.
2: Jess is with us. Hello, Jess.
1: Hi, Jess.
3: Hi.
1: So far, Jess, we've ascertained...
2: He needs a bit of help.
1: He needs some help.
2: He's getting his house clean.
1: We're wondering if he's still getting his house clean. And hang on, look, his boots are dirty.
2: You know why?
1: Why?
2: Because he's been hanging around by that river again.
1: Oh, no.
2: I've told him once, if I've told him 1,000 times, keep away from the river. Jess?
3: I have no idea.
2: Oh, come on, say someone.
1: Say someone. Famous Australian.
3: House cleaned. Crocodile Dundee.
1: No. the river, the muddy boots might...
2: That is true.
1: But no.
2: That is true. Dean has joined us. Hello, Dean.
4: G'day, guys. How are we?
2: We are very well. So what we've ascertained, Dean, this man, he needs help.
1: We've also ascertained, thank you, we've also ascertained that we're wondering if he's still getting his house cleaned.
2: Mm-hmm.
1: And, his boots, his shoes are dirty.
2: And why are they dirty?
1: Because he's been down at the river.
2: And what have we told him?
1: Don't hang around the
2: river. Keep away from the river.
1: Well, don't embellish Brendan because you'll put people off.
2: I'm not putting Dean off, I'm getting him in there. Because I want him to win.
1: And now, wow, what about this?
2: Whoa. God. What a voice.
1: What a voice. Who is it, you think?
4: Well, that last clue is a little bit difficult, but I think it was the second one that gave it away. Mm. I'm going to go with Johnny Farnham.
1: Yes,
2: there's Johnny Farnham.
1: Of all the songs you could play of his, you play this theme to Rundle Mall.
2: Yeah.
1: But yes,
2: has he done anything else?
1: He needs some help. Remember, he's saying help.
2: Yep.
1: Having his house cleaned. Sadie, the cleaning lady. He's hanging down by the river, little river band. And, of course, we actually just played his actual voice at the end. What a giveaway.
2: Dean, a personal question. How's your mattress?
4: Yeah. I actually seriously need a new one. My back is absolutely shot, so this is amazing.
1: Oh, great.
2: This is
1: perfect, brilliant.
2: Because you have a mattress worth over $2,000 from Domain, featuring Sealy, King Coil, Sleepmaker, available in-store and online, all Australian-made, just like you, Dino.
4: Thank you, guys. That will be amazing. Thanks so much.
1: Unreal. Good on you. Thank you, Dean.
2: Have a good weekend. 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

0: Hello there, it's Jonesy Demander driving you home. 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
1: The pub test.
2: Pub test.
1: Does not pass the pub test. Pub test.
2: Pub test.
1: Does it pass the pub test?
2: Pub test. Yeah, the pub test.
1: Doesn't pass the sniff test.
3: Stop it. It's not helpful.
4: Let me ask you this, Brendan.
0: Yes?
4: If you're at a restaurant, when you finished your meal, do you stack the plates?
0: I wouldn't stack the plates, but I get them into order.
4: What does that mean?
0: Well,
4: order mean?
0: I'll put my knife and fork crossed over on the plate. Like, I don't put a serviette on it and make it a big mess for the poor serving person. I make their path easier, but I'm not one of those people that scrapes it all off and then...
4: Should you not put your serviette on a plate?
0: Yeah, because it makes it awkward.
4: Why?
0: Because then it makes it a big Jenga puzzle.
4: Interesting.
0: And also, I worked as a dish pig at a few restaurants, three commercial restaurants, washing dishes, and it used to be bad when they come in and you got all the serviette and all that junk in the...
4: As a dish pig, as you say, do you wish people had scraped their plates before it even got to you?
0: No. Well, it was always handy, but then what would happen is the serving person would come in and they'd go shunk straight into the bin, they'd pass it to you, so it'd all be order. That was the last time I did it. It was a long time ago.
4: The reason I'm asking is I saw this guy, he posted a video with the caption, "Do you pull the plates after finishing a meal at a restaurant?"
5: This guy is putting plates together after eating at the restaurant, which I tend to do.
0: Okay, I see that.
4: So
0: yeah.
4: This guy says he tends to do it as well, but he's wondering if this is the right etiquette because there's been a giant pile on. The comments are, as a former server, don't pile the plates. You think you're doing a good thing. It makes more work for everyone. Other comments, it's commonly known as bad manners.
0: Oh.
4: Someone else is, I've seen other waiters who've answered this question saying, it makes us look like we're not doing our job.
0: Yeah, right, yeah.
4: Relax, let us do this because it if you scrape the plates and we haven't got to you yet, it makes it look like you're frustrated. It makes other diners think we're not doing the right thing. And it just looks, to me, it just looks like you're sitting at home. Don't scrape your, at a dinner party. I wouldn't do that either.
0: No, you wouldn't do it at a dinner party. You get those people at dinner parties that are really keen to help clean up.
4: I'd rather put all the plates there and I'll deal with that later. Let's all just sit here and
0: relax.
4: What
0: about when the host starts cleaning up?
4: Yeah, yeah.
0: Going, hang on
4: well,
0: a minute.
4: It is 1 o'clock. But stacking plates at a restaurant. And one other comment down here says, I have always done that and I've always been thanked.
0: I find it's the domain of people from the country and of a certain ethnicity.
4: I don't know.
0: Like Maltese, Greek, they'll do that. Well, the Greeks, they just smash the plates.
4: Okay. Well, let's ask you, stacking plates at a restaurant, does this pass the pub test?
0: It's Jonesy and Amanda driving you home.
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16: On the East Tamar Highway, there's still some slow congestion in both directions right through Lord Charles Street. On the West Tamar Highway, there's some minor outbound traffic in pockets passing Eccleston Road in Riverside. And in Kings Meadows, the heavy run through Hobart Road towards Opossum Road. Pancreatic cancer numbers are outrageous and they need to change. Give hope, fund medical research and donate at daretohope.com.au today. I'm Eliza. More traffic soon on LAFM.
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18: Good morning, I'm Ebony Ablers. Daniel Gregory Woodward pleaded guilty to being unlawfully armed in public and other related charges. Conflicting versions of what lies ahead for Tasmania's health funding are still circulating.
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0: Hello, it's Jonesy and Amanda driving you home. It's Friday. 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
1: Does not pass the pub test.
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1: Pub test.
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1: Pub test.
2: Yeah, the pub test.
1: Doesn't pass the sniff test.
3: Stop it. It's not helpful.
4: We're talking today about stacking plates at a restaurant. There was a guy who's posted a video saying, I always do this, but I'm just discovering that people don't like it because the comments were things like, it's bad manners, You're making life harder for the wait staff. And we were saying, I don't do it. Do you do it, Brendan?
0: No, not. What I do, as I said before, I'll clean up a little bit, you know.
4: Scrape your smokes off the table.
0: Yeah, take all the cigarette butts and the napkins and all that
4: the
0: stuff.
4: The blood.
0: And I'll put it into an order, because I've worked in this business before, so I'll put it into an order that makes it easy. But I do know if you put a big pile of plates, that can upset a lot of wait staff.
4: Well, the comments are interesting, because some are saying, yes, it's terrible manners. And others saying, I've always done this and I've been thanked. And then there are people from waitstaff saying, I worked as a hostess for years and I loved it when people did this. How do you feel? Stacking plates at a restaurant, does it pass a pub test?
5: I think it's actually helpful to stack the plates. It's helping the waiters.
6: Oh, well, I think it can get in the way of the poor old waitress. They come to get their plates and everything, and if everyone's trying to sort it all out for them, and it just doesn't work.
7: I think it does. I think it's polite to do that. It's very helpful.
8: Yes, but only if it's in a low Michelin star rated venue. If you're somewhere flash, then no, you sit back and let the wait staff take care of it.
9: Yeah, look, we all do it, and I think it's definitely a great idea. It just helps to ease the work of the waitress or the waiter.
10: No, let them do it. Bugger it. They get paid for it.
4: Okay. And then there's that.
0: Thank you for all your calls. Coming up, you've got news on Andre the Giant. He would have been turning 80.
4: There's so many quirky stories about his life.
0: It's Jonesy and Amanda driving you home.
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15: Hi there, I'm Sally Pearson. New South Wales has created women's origin history. The Blues completing a series whitewash after defeating Queensland 12-4 in Game 3 on the Gold Coast. Mixed results for our Aussie women over at the French Open. Kimberly Birrell has been knocked out in the second round, while Daria Kazatkina has advanced to the third with a straight sets victory. And three-time Olympic champ Jessica Fox is set to make her return to international competition at the ICF Canoe Slalom World Cup Series this weekend.
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0: Jonesy and Amanda driving you home this Friday, the 29th of May.
1: Andre the Giant would have been 80 years old.
0: The wrestler.
1: There are so many stories about Andre the Giant, and I think some of them are apocryphal.
0: Mm-hmm.
1: But some of them have been verified by others.
0: Which means a myth, just in case Johnny Dumbo's listening to the show.
1: I think people, oh, okay, fair enough. Which means, yeah, it may not be true, but I think most of these have been verified. Jonesy, do you have some background on who Andre the Giant
0: Andre
1: was?
0: Andre the Giant was a huge wrestler.
1: When you say huge,
0: a French
1: huge in
0: wrestler.
1: Every sense of the word.
0: Yeah, he was massive. He was
1: dubbed the eighth wonder of the
0: world.
1: Yep,
0: 7 foot, 4 inches tall, and you saw him on the wrestling circuit back in the day.
1: He weighed around 236 kilos.
0: Yep, he was French.
1: How much does a car weigh, a small car?
0: What sort of car? A Barina?
1: Say a Barina.
0: A Barina's probably about 450 kilos.
1: So he's more than half a Barina.
0: Yeah. How much did he weigh?
1: 236 kilos.
0: Yeah, okay. So my motorbike that I'm riding today weighs exactly 236 kilos, the one in the car park.
1: Really? What are the chances of that?
0: Yeah, what are the chances?
1: Well, let's go through some of the stories I've been reading about Andre the Giant, much loved by the people who worked with him.
0: Mm-hmm.
1: But, you know, and it's interesting that because he was famous, he could make life work for him. He had gigantism. And so most people who have that condition can't make things work around them in the way that he has. We'll get to that in a minute. Talking about the toilet, obviously.
0: Oh, okay.
1: But the French army drafted him and sent him home straight away because he was drafted into the army. He was too large to fit into a uniform. He couldn't fit into a bunk. Couldn't fit into a trench. The entire French military infrastructure had no solution for a man of his size. So he was excused from service. No fallen arches for him. They just took one look at him and said, you can go home now. He was a big drinker, but his body metabolized beer differently. He said on the late night show with David Letterman that he once drank 117 beers in a single sitting.
0: Whoa.
1: Hulk Hogan has said that he saw Andre the Giant drink 108 beers in 45 minutes while waiting for a flight.
0: No.
1: He must have been going to Bali.
0: Makes Booney look like a Methodist.
1: Where are we here? He once passed out in a hotel lobby and they couldn't move him, so they just roped him off. It was physically impossible to move, so hotel staff arranged a velvet rope around his sleeping body. He looked like I thought he was Uluru. Pauline Hanson tried to climb him. He once put Arnold Schwarzenegger.
0: It was a wonder of the world.
1: He once put Arnold Schwarzenegger onto the roof of his own car.
0: Why?
1: Well, they were just joking. Apparently, it says here that Andre never allowed anyone else to pay a bill when they went out. Arnold Schwarzenegger once secretly paid while Andre was distracted. When Andre found out, he lifted Arnold and placed him onto the roof of his own car.
0: There you go.
1: I mean, imagine what he would have snapped us like a twig if he could do that to Arnold Schwarzenegger.
0: That'd be a sight to see.
1: His cremated ashes weighed 17 pounds, which is about 7 kilos.
0: Wow, yeah.
1: A normal person's ashes are between 2 and 4 kilos, and his was 7 kilos of ashes because of the size of his bones.
0: Wow.
1: And his bone structure. There's a couple of unsavory stories about.
0: Sorry, that's
1: function.
0: Not unsavory enough for you?
1: Well, he once, while they were filming Princess Bride, this has been well verified, let out a fart that went for 18 seconds and stopped filming.
0: That is extraordinary.
1: It was described by one of his co-stars as a symphony of gastric distress.
0: Oh, one Mississippi, wow. Two, yes. Mississippi.
1: And the director, Rob Reiner, called out, are you okay, Andre? And he said, I am now, boss. But what happens here, though? Is when he's on a flight and he has to go to the loo. We're talking number twos. He can't fit onto a regular toilet. This is what I mean, is that people accommodate him because he's famous. I don't know what happened if he was a non-famous person.
0: Mm-hmm.
1: But flight attendants had to rig a black garbage bag between beverage carts near the galley, rolled in some curtains for privacy, and as it says here, quote, Andre went to town. Oh, no. It was described as, here's the quote, I've never heard anything like it. It was
0: okay,
1: quite.
0: No,
1: yeah.
0: I think we can all imagine.
1: Yeah, yeah.
0: Even Johnny Dumbo's going, yeah, I understand what's going
1: when
0: on.
1: When it was all over, there was a 10, well, he used to eat 10 kilos of food at a sitting. So you can imagine what the situation was when his body evacuated itself.
0: Yeah.
1: Attendants had to wrap the enormous bag in multiple layers for disposal.
0: Mm-hmm.
1: Meanwhile, he calmly returned to his seat, ordered wine, and resumed eating.
0: They would have dropped it out of the plane, kind of bombed the Japs.
1: Some poor person in Illinois says, look, honey, the sky is falling.
0: Happy 80th birthday.
1: Oh, I forgot to say that. The reason I mention him is he would have, is he dead?
0: Yeah, he died. He's dead. But
1: happy belated birthday. Wishes.
0: Happy belated 80th
1: I'm
0: birthday.
1: I'm not belated. What's the word?
0: Happy posthumous birthday.
1: Posthumous birthday. We got there eventually.
0: Gee, we're good. Who needs AI? It's Jonesy and Amanda driving you home.
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13: I'm John Fabris. Hundreds of Officeworks jobs are being sent offshore under a major cost-cutting drive. Owner Wesfarmers is outsourcing call centre and other office roles in Sydney and Melbourne. It's part of a $15 million savings push. The work will instead be carried out in India and the Philippines. Training's underway for Tasmanian GPs to be able to assess, diagnose and treat patients for ADHD. Currently, they can continue treatment for patients who already have a diagnosis, but long wait times and fragmented care can get in the way. Health Minister Bridget Bridget Archer's hopeful the first Tasmanian GPs will be practising under this expanded scope in the next month.
14: We know how important early intervention is for people with these conditions, and so really pleased to see this kick off today.
13: Hobart City Council's to pursue the securing of an operator for e-bike services with a view to have them running by mid-August. Beam is pulling its purple e-scooter services out of Hobart and Launceston from June 30 and July 14. Amazon's being taken to court by the consumer watchdog over allegations it sold kids' unicorn backpacks without mandatory button battery warnings. The ACCC claims they contained light-up toys powered by the batteries, which can be deadly for kids. Deputy Chair Katrina Lowe calls it a strong message as many Aussies are now shopping online.
15: And that is why it is important for the ACCC to take this action. It is the first federal court case brought by the ACCC against an online marketplace alleging non-compliance.
13: And new data shows Aussies are cutting back on their weekly shop spend so they can stick to their savings goals. The ING report shows the majority of Australians haven't changed what they're saving for, just how they're doing so amid the cost of living crisis. Head of Market Insights Matt Bowen says 83% are taking active steps to reduce their grocery bills.
16: Swapping out products for cheaper versions, shopping those home brand items. Over 55% have said they've actually changed their dietary habits to cut costs, reducing the intake of meat, which you know has been quite expensive. And the one really interesting thing is just how willing we are to shop between multiple supermarket brands to get the best deal.
17: Get the jump on your next project with the mighty helpful team at Mitre 10. 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
13: Geelong tackles a rejuvenated Carlton tonight at the MCG. The Blues are unbeaten since Josh Fraser stepped in as interim coach. Cats coach Chris Scott sees Carlton making progress.
18: The things that they're doing really well are the things that they've been trying to prioritise for a long time. I'm not sure that there's a huge shift in that respect. They have elite players in the middle of the ground and their contest has always been a strength.
13: And the schedule's been released for the next NBL season. The Jack Jumpers are set to start in front of a home crowd on the 21st of September. The first Silver Dome match will be held on Friday, October 30. There'll be a game on both Boxing Day and New Year's Day and the annual Teal Games, locked in for January 31. That's the latest news and sport.
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19: Heavy outbound delays at Building and Prospect on the Midland Highway due to reports of a crash after Pipeworks Road. Nearby in Kings Meadows is a slow run both ways right through Hobart Road, and there's still some minor congestion outbound on the West Tamar Highway through Riverside. Starlight is one of Australia's most trusted children's charities, creating happiness for seriously ill children in hospital. 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I'm Eliza, more traffic soon on LAFM.
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20: Weather for Launceston. We saw a top of 17 today, heading down to 7 overnight. Partly cloudy and showers tomorrow, 17 degrees. And for Sunday, possible showers and 15 degrees. For Scottsdale and the northeast, 16 was the top today, heading to 7 overnight. Possible showers and 16 tomorrow and showers and 12 degrees for Sunday. And St Helens and the east coast, 17 was the top today, heading to 9 overnight. Possible showers and 18 tomorrow and possible showers and 15 for Sunday. 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
30: It's showtime!
0: Hello there, it's Friday. I love FFS. FFS is our Friday annual session.
1: I'm always scared you're going to stuff that up.
0: We've had some big names perform in this very humble studio.
1: That's true.
0: And today they don't get bigger than Pete Murray. Do you love Pete Murray?
1: I love everything about Pete
0: Murray. What about Feel? What about Opportunity? Sending all too
1: soon. What about?
0: What about Better Days? I've seen better
1: days. So good.
0: And now, he's got a new song out. Have you heard that? It's called Home to Me. There's one thing you should know. One thing you gotta believe.
1: Honey, you're always home to me. Oh, that, love it.
0: You know, I've only heard that just today. And I love it.
1: I love it more. So when he comes in, I'm going to say I love it more.
0: Okay. Let's not fight. Pete Murray will be joining us. Also, Instagram is here. It's Jonesy and Amanda driving you home.
2: Jonesy and Amanda. Come on, I want you waiting for. For the drive home. LAFM.

0: Hello, it's Jonesy and Amanda driving you home.
1: Well, our Friday Feel sessions are back for another week.
0: And FFS.
1: Today, FFS. Today we're thrilled to have Pete Murray. Few artists have been the soundtrack to as many road trips, as many beach drives or cosy afternoons as this guy. He's broken out from his major record label, opting to go independent with his latest album, which is called Longing. And here he is, Mr. Pete Murray.
0: Give it up. Here he is. We were just listening to Home to You. Absolutely sensational.
2: Home to me.
0: Home to me. Sorry.
2: That's all right.
0: Home to me.
1: He wants to go home to you.
0: We were just listening to Home to Me. It's so good.
1: It is. It's great.
0: And who did you say it sounded like?
1: I feel it's got a feeling of Nick Drake, who I listened to nonstop in my university days.
2: Yeah. I love Nick. He's great. A bit more positive.
1: Yes.
2: Yeah.
1: Nick was a slight downer.
2: Yeah. No, look, it's a beautiful song. It's funny. It's really hard to break into your top five songs on Spotify these days. That song is number four now.
1: So really?
2: It says a lot of how strong that song is and how it's going with the fans and the popularity. Playing it live now, everyone's getting to, you know, I remember doing the early days of like songs like Better Days or Opportunity and those ones that people scream the lyrics back to me now. It's like anthemic. And this song is starting to get the same reaction with the crowd. The people that know it are singing it back just as loud. So it's really, it's a beautiful song. You know, lyrically it's nice. And
0: when you first came into the scene all those years ago, you must have thought, well, you know, record deal, tons of money, it's going to be great. Was it like that?
2: I was nervous, actually, because I was really, I wanted to do the independent thing, but back then it was very difficult to do, and I just was, I didn't have the cash, and I think you need the labels to get on board and help you out. And look, the label was good for me, and they were great here in the country, in Australia. Outside of Australia, they weren't helpful. It's just, major label deals don't work for artists when you sign in Australia. No one has had success. You have to sign overseas. But they've been great. I still have a great relationship with them, and I don't ever bag them out. For me, you know, what I'm doing now is re-recording my old songs because I want to own the master. And I think that's important for every artist to own their master so that they can, they get to say if they want to sell it one day. They can't, like what happened to Taylor. She got her songs sold from under her.
0: So you're doing what Taylor Swift did.
2: Yes, exactly.
1: And so you can say yes to the toilet paper commercial.
2: That's right. Well, I guess you do get a say in that anyway, but it's just the fact that you don't, I don't know, I don't own that album, and that can be sold to someone else.
0: Right. Yeah. And that happened with the Beatles as well, when Michael Jackson sold the publishing rights.
2: That's right.
0: But Paul McCartney didn't even expect that that would happen.
2: Yeah.
0: And then it did.
2: That's right. So for me, I've done, you know, Better Days Pete's version, which is in a different key. It's slightly different. I haven't done the same versions as the songs. And I have just finished the recording of the Feeler album, which has taken about the last 2 years to do, sort of on and off, not in the studio the whole time. And I'm about to mix it next week. So for me, I'm really proud of that. Just went down to Melbourne the other day and shot the same cover 20 years later in the same street, same position, getting the right angles and everything like that to, you know, to get that. So it's a similar thing that, because I feel it was such a big album.
0: Yeah.
1: But also I love the notion of, these songs were written then, and they're still amazing songs, but you're an older man now.
2: Yes, you can see that on the cover as well.
0: Man, I think, because you're on Men's Health, you look fantastic.
2: No, look, I'm still keeping in shape, but I think it's just great looking at the comparison. I look like a boy on the, you know, the original one compared to what I am now.
0: Well, I noticed you've brought guitar because you're part of FFS. That's Friday Feels Session. And so we'll take a break and then you can come back and perform. Would that be okay?
2: Yeah, I'd love to. Yeah.
1: Let's do it. Love it.
0: Stand by. Pete Murray, joining us next. It's Jonesy and Amanda driving you home.
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0: It's Jonesy and Amanda driving you home. The Friday Feels Sessions. We've had some big names come into the studio, but it's not about the big names that we've had in the past.
1: It's the biggest name we've got here.
0: This is our biggest name.
1: Absolutely. We have Pete Murray joining us today.
0: Pete is with us, and you're currently recording Feeler, and also, like, it must be extraordinary to go back and record those songs because you're a different man all those years ago.
2: Yeah, it's been fantastic to do it. You know, I think just hitting it now in this year, and I've had 20 years to play these songs too. So, you know, you things change a little bit as you're playing live. But it's great. I'm doing that now.
1: A song like Better Days, which is about going through hard things. Mm. You're older now. We all are. We know that you can go through hard things, and we will go through hard things.
2: Yeah, well, I was pulled up one time in Brisbane by a drunk girl on Caxton Street. She was giving me a hard time, saying, "Look, you know, this. You need to write happier songs. You write sad songs." And I said, "Well, look, give me a song that's unhappy." She said, "Better Days." I said, "What's unhappy about it?" She said, "Oh, it's sad. It's melancholy. You got to write some happy ones." I said, "Well, that song's actually about going through hard times, learning that we can all get through hard times, and we will get through hard times if you have a positive mindset, and then you're in a position to help other people because you're in a better place in life to do that." And that's what the whole song's about. That's positive to me. Mm. And she was like, "Nah, it's sad." She walked off. Like, okay.
1: She wants Yellow Submarine.
0: Disappeared into the night. Yeah. So, Pete, you're playing Better Days for us today.
1: The Pete version.
2: I love it. Well, this is a semi-tone down. For the musos out there, they'll know it's a lower register. So,
0: rightio. Okay.
2: I play the harmonica in C.
0: On Gold right now, Pete Murray.
2: Sorry.

0: Oh.
1: Whoa.
0: That was beautiful.
1: You know, if Pete was here, he'd be happy. The crowd is going crazy.
0: Oh, Pete, that was beautiful.
1: Pete Murray. Wow, better days. That
0: Can
1: was
0: we
1: fantastic.
0: Sell the spit out of your harmonica? I'm going to auction it on eBay.
1: You know, don't make it weird. Oh, no. Why do you make it weird every time you do this? Pete Murray's album Longing is out now. Thank you so much for coming in. That was fantastic.
0: It was a real treat. Thanks,
2: Pete. It was always a pleasure to come in.
0: Thank you.
1: It's Jonesy and Amanda driving you home.
3: Jonesy and Amanda.
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13: Heavy outbound delays are building on the Midland Highway due to a crash after Howick Street. Congestion is heavy from Wellington Street in the city and then building towards Westbury Road. And there's some minor congestion on the East Tamar Highway through Lower Charles Street. 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Because happiness matters. I'm Eliza. More traffic tomorrow morning on LAFM.
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0: You bet. 10 questions, 60 seconds on the clock. You could pass if you don't know an answer. We'll come back to that question if time permits. You get all the questions right. Happy days for you. $1,000.
5: Your days can be even happier. You can double that to $2,000 by answering a bonus question, but it's double or nothing.
0: Tala is hanging out in Two Rocks.
5: Hi, Tala.
6: Hello.
0: How's Two Rocks going?
6: Oh, bloody cold.
5: Is it better than One Rock?
6: Yeah. We need an extra one. We need three of them.
0: three rocks.
5: Well, Tala, let's see what we can do so you can make it three rocks today. We've got 10 questions. We've got 60 seconds.
0: Are you saying
5: seconds.
0: That Tala will use her largesse to put another rock?
5: I'm suggesting she might buy herself a diamond.
0: Get yourself a big diamond rock.
5: And Tala, if you're not sure, say pass because we might be able to come back, okay?
6: Okay.
5: Here we go. Here comes question number one. What is our PM Albo's first name?
6: Anthony.
5: Question two. How many children does Kate Middleton have?
6: Four.
5: Oh, she's only got three. She's got George, she's got Charlotte, and she's got Louis.
0: Because they decided not to have more than three, because then you've got to get another car.
5: That's what they said. They have to get another carriage.
0: As soon as you go to three, you've got to get the four-seater Kia carriage.
5: Oh, Tala, we love chatting to you.
6: Damn.
0: Tala,
5: try again.
6: Oh, try again, same question.
5: No, sadly.
0: No,
5: if
0: sadly,
5: only it was that simple.
0: Tala, your time with us finishes now.
6: I was like,
0: how good are you guys? Tala, thank you so much.
5: Thank you.
6: Thanks, guys.
0: Like Tala, you can register at jonesyandamanda.com.au to play Instagram, which will be back on Monday. It's Jonesy and Amanda driving you home.
4: 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Jonesy and Amanda approve.
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0: Hello, it's Jonesy and Amanda driving you home this Friday afternoon. We straddle a lot of medias, don't we?
1: We do. We talk a lot of word salad about Insta and Facebook and all of that. That's why we need Digital Jenna to make sense of it all.
0: She's top notch.

0: Not a week goes by without her winning some sort of award.
1: That is true.
0: You're a go-getter. You're a go-getter.
1: It was Miss Apple Orchard last week.
2: Yeah, that was my proudest achievement.
0: What's poppin', hun?
2: Oh, don't. It's been another massive week across the Jonesy and Amanda socials, and it actually all started when we took a trip down memory lane to the day that you announced Liam's birth on radio, Amanda, 25 years ago.
1: Yes.
2: Yeah, so our audience really resonated with the video that we did with Kelly on Instagram writing, "That clip of you and Denton never gets old." Always brings a tear.
0: You know, whenever I hear Creed with arms wide open, I instantly tear up. See, I'm already prickly.
1: But so many people remember what was happening in their own lives at that time.
2: Exactly. Mark, actually, on Facebook, he writes, "I remember where I was when that was live on air. I stopped into the survey for a drink and the lady behind the counter noticed I had a tear in my eye. Aww. She asked me, what's wrong? I said, oh, nothing. I just heard Amanda Keller is having a baby and she started crying too."
0: Aww.
2: I think she has that effect on people.
3: And here I am 25 years later crying at those beautiful words.
0: What a sweet legacy.
1: Oh, what a lovely thing.
2: So many comments saying the exact same thing. Oh, so many.
0: Well, that's good.
2: Yes.
1: Thank you.
2: Another video, however, doing the rounds is once again from our Tin Hat Tuesday segment.
1: No.
2: Yes. And it comes from our regular conspiracy contributor, Rob, with this theory.
4: You know Paul McCartney?
0: Yes, we do. Not personally, but
2: who?
0: Yes, who? Paul McCartney.
4: Well,
1: yeah.
4: He actually died in 1966. He was actually decapitated in a car accident.
0: Yeah.
4: And after his death, his producer held a lookalike contest for Paul McCartney, but not for the other 30.
0: Yeah.
4: Right? And they actually found a lookalike. They did a bit of plastic surgery. John Lennon nicknamed him Fall, F-A-U-L, as in fake Paul.
0: I'll just say that has been around for a long time.
1: The lookalike competition business, that's new. I hadn't heard that before.
0: Yeah, there's always something
1: I'm not
0: something
1: believing
0: new
1: it, but I hadn't heard it.
0: You know, and the Abbey Road album.
1: Yeah, he was working on with Bare Feet.
0: And the Volkswagen number plate was 28 if he would have been 28 if he wasn't killed in a car.
1: Yeah.
2: Well, it's received close to 2 million views.
1: Okay. And what are people saying?
2: Yeah, so it's got kind of a mixed response. Paul on Facebook writes,
1: Paul McCartney?
2: I know, that's what I thought originally.
0: Hello?
2: And hear this. No. Do you actually believe that they found a Fall who could play every instrument, left-handed, mind you, have the exact same awesome voice, cranking out a plethora of music, writing and playing exactly like Paul? No.
1: He makes a good point.
2: Yeah.
0: It's true. It's true. But then when you listen to Wonderful Christmas Time, you think, well, maybe he is dead.
1: Oh, don't.
2: What about this? Rosetta on Instagram, she wrote, "I loved watching and listening to them when I was around 4 years old and loved Paul as he was my favourite. But one day when the band appeared on the TV, Paul wasn't the same person anymore as his facial features changed. A child sees everything."
1: Ooh.
2: Mm-hmm. On a similar note,
1: yeah, here we
2: it's
1: go.
2: Time for Digital Jenners. So this is where I choose my favourite contributor of the week, who will receive a bespoke tin hat made by Amanda.
1: Someday I'll get around to
0: who that. Who gets it this week?
2: So this week I thought it was only fair that we give it to regular contributor Rob, who offered that theory.
1: Right.
2: He's now getting famous on our socials because all the millions and millions of views. In fact, so much so that he's got his own catchphrase.
4: Well, I'd like to thank you. You two have started a catchphrase on social media for me.
1: And what's that?
4: To do what? To go where?
0: Yes. That's when Rob suggested that the Alcatraz escapees were indeed the Apollo astronauts.
1: They escaped from Alcatraz to become astronauts?
4: They were given a pardon if they would join in and comply.
1: But what about all the training for years they would have had to do?
4: To do what? To go where?
1: Oh, and the penny dropped. That's right. This is Tin Hat Tuesday.
0: To see that happen on air is a masterstroke. Thank you, Jenna. We like to call her our social media dipstick. By the way, she's single. I can see it becoming a song. To do what? To go where?
1: Oh.
5: Righto, you two. That's enough.
1: Quite right.
0: Indeed. We'll catch you next week. Have a safe weekend. Big, big news. I don't want to say too much, but we're giving you a very expensive citizen watch. Have I said too much?
1: Sovereign citizen?
0: No.
1: No, everyone.
0: No.
1: Every day next week, we have a $3,000 citizen watch
0: we'll
1: to give away.
0: We'll come up with a cunning plan, but best you get onto our website, jonesyandamanda.com.au, and register your good self.
1: Have a good weekend.
0: Good day to you. Well.
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4: 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It is Friday. 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

0: 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Double thumbs up. Our recommendations. We do this every Friday. If you're looking for a brilliant movie to watch this weekend, it was a Amazon Prime series starring the brilliant John Krasinski. The Jack Ryan TV show was very, very good. Ran for like 3 or 4 seasons. They've turned it now into a movie, an Amazon movie. It is outstanding.
1: Is he the guy from The Office?
0: Yes.
1: Right. What's he like? Is he a spy?
0: He's great in this. Right. Yeah, he's very, very good. Cannot recommend that enough. That is a brilliant Friday night movie. The other thing I'm really enjoying at the moment is, I don't know if you've ever seen any of the TV shows, he's been doing them for years, of the British TV chef Rick Stein.
1: Oh, yes.
0: Yeah. Now, he goes all over the world. You know, these days there are so many travel shows and chef shows, aren't there? Mm. And Anthony Bourdain was my favourite one, but I also have always loved Rick Stein. I think he does a great job. Mainly appears to be drinking his way around the world. What a great job.
1: Yeah.
0: Like beautiful locations. He just goes and gets pissed. Anyway, he's come to Australia.
1: All right.
0: He's obviously run out of countries.
1: Hey, come
0: India,
1: on.
0: India, been there. Spain, done 4 seasons there. France, live there. Australia, oh, okay. He's come to Australia.
1: Doing some fine dining, or what's he...
0: No. His first episode is Sydney, and it's a brilliant episode. There's one bit where he goes walking by himself out west.
1: Oh, brave man.
0: Yeah, no, with no security. it's brilliant. He came to Australia and Sydney when he was 20, and he didn't know what he wanted to do with his life, and he found himself. And so he's like retracing his steps as a young man, going back and catching up with some chefs that he got to know here. He catches up with someone he's known a very long time, the brilliant chef, Neil Perry, as well. The whole season, I've not watching the whole season this week, is really, really good. Rick Stein, Australia, make you very proud of Australia as well. But the oddest thing is just seeing him, well, there's one scene where he's knocking back a can of West End and having a bag of hot chips. And I'm like, he must have tasted some of the greatest drinks, some French wines, like 100 years old. And he's having an ice cold frothy, a can of West End.
1: A beautiful aged West End from Adelaide Hills.
0: Yes, but it was just something reassuring about it.
2: He goes up to Lake Macquarie, which is where my wife's from, just south of Newcastle, and they go fossicking for cockles.
0: Yeah, that's it. It's so good.
1: Fossicking for cockles.
0: I cannot recommend it. In a world where the news is terrifying at the moment, there's something just reassuring about Rick Stein.
1: Yeah.
0: And seeing him in Australia.
1: Fossicking for cockles.
0: He's fossicking. I didn't even know it was a verb. And then the other TV show I've discovered this week from 2011.
1: It's a long way away.
0: Yeah, it's called Person of Interest. It is so good.
1: How do you stumble upon a show from 2011?
0: The algorithms, man. The algorithms. Hey, you like that kind of trash? How about this TV show from quite a while ago?
1: That I've never heard of.
0: No, but on this feature, we just talk about what we're enjoying at the moment. Rick Stein's Australia, Jack Ryan the movie, and Person of Interest from 2011. Rhea, what's it for you?
1: I've been watching Keep the Meter Running on YouTube.
0: It's great. This is Kareem Rama's new show.
1: Yes, so he's the guy you might have seen on Instagram, Subway Takes.
0: Yeah, brilliant.
1: He's just asked people on the subway what their hot takes are. And it's huge. It's one of the biggest media entities at the moment in the world.
0: Never use that phrase, media entities, unless you're doing a TED talk. It's one of the biggest TV shows on YouTube. The interviews he does with celebrities are brilliant. The Ethan Hawke one is amazing. And what is he, the guy from the... He's on the desk on SNL. Conan Joust.
1: Oh,
0: that
1: right,
0: one
1: yes.
0: is outstanding. Yeah, his new show is fantastic, isn't it?
1: It's brilliant. So what he does, he jumps in a cab, a random cab in New York, and says, take me to your favourite restaurant. We'll keep the meter running. So he keeps paying them. They jump into the restaurant. They jump into this Pakistani restaurant, I think. Yep. And then he tells him that he's got 770 jokes or something, and he's always wanted to be a stand-up comedian. And Kareem sets up for later that night for this cab driver to do his first ever stand-up show.
0: Do you know what's sweet about this? Is the fact that you think this was a completely random cab.
1: Hey, come on.
0: It just so happens it's the most interesting taxi driver in the world. If I jumped in one right now, I'd find someone who where you want to go?
1: You know what we had last night? We went out for dinner. Our cab driver was very interesting. He had 10 siblings, all brothers, all 1 year and 2 months apart. So they're 40,
0: wow,
1: 39,
0: what are the
1: 30,
0: odds?
1: Yeah, isn't that crazy? And that was just a random cab, sir. So you
0: that's
1: can just jump
0: for a whole
1: you
0: episode.
1: You can just jump in any random cab.
0: It's no person of interest in 2011, Rhea. That's what I'm saying.
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0: Christian O'Connell Show. One of the big stories this week in Sydney has been this laser light show that looked amazing, incredible, vivid. And now, sadly, 90 drones fell from the sky. It's not part of the show, by the way. Mummy, why are these things flying out of the sky and dropping us and into Darling Harbour? All happened Monday night. An eyewitness described the moment as a catastrophic failure. How awful, because they put so much money into it and it looked amazing. He said the display appeared normal at first before drones began dropping one by one, triggering what he called, I tell you what, this eyewitness has got a way of words, a cascading effect.
1: Oh, what a very eloquent eyewitness.
0: Yes, you rarely get that. They're normally drongos. Drones fell into the water, crashing into the wharf, creating loud impacts that could have heard up to 20 metres away. This is an incredible story. So today on the show, we're looking for your stories. It came from above. Alex, you've got a story.
2: Oh, this is really, really weird. We had pieces of a meteorite, like space rocks, fall onto the farm when I was a kid.
0: What?
2: Seriously. So these scientists, they came from Siding Springs Observatory. Now, all those space observers will know of that. It's at Coonabarabran in regional New South Wales. And these guys...
0: We have a lot of space observers listening.
1: And they all bloody know that one.
0: You know that. They're just moving the old telescope aside, going, is he talking to us?
2: Yes. Siding Springs Observatory at Coonabarabran. And those guys came and they were wearing like white coats. And I remember
0: that. Like a scene from E.T. Do you remember when they came in the house?
2: It was like
0: they taped it up and stuff like that. Poor E.T. was going grey.
2: I know, but I was like a kid and like I didn't really know what was going on.
0: Elliot, you're Elliot in the story.
2: I'm Elliot. That's right. E.T. And so they came and they took these rocks
0: away. You imagine
2: away.
0: This story from the point of view of those scientists. We're going, oh, we're going out so far, it'd be a lot of inbreds. Especially the young boy. Did you see him?
2: Yeah.
0: Did you see the young boy, Alex or something, Alec?
2: He started playing the banjo.
0: Genes have mixed with genes there that should not have been blended together. Don't go into that barn with them.
2: The hills have eyes. They're watching every move.
0: No, the hills have eyes that are too close together.
2: Oh, cousin Dave.

0: Anyway, what did the scientists find? Bits of meteorite.
1: They like space rocks, and so took them away. And I never saw these space rocks.
0: Oh,
1: I was
0: come
1: so
0: on!
1: Annoyed about it.
0: Give a young kid a bit of a space rock.
1: I know. I must have been down the paddock or something riding my bike. I don't know. But it all seemed like oddly secretive, and like nothing was said about it after that. Like it was just kind of like this thing. Oh yeah, these rocks fell on our farm, and these guys came to take them away. My parents were really nonchalant about it, which was a bit weird.
0: Farm people are just tough people. They're used to just dealing with chaos, animal filth, animals being born, animals dying. Some bit of a space rock, it's not going to raise a needle at all.
1: No, that's right. You know, it was probably in the middle of a drought. They had other things going on. So, yeah, space rocks falling. I don't know where they got to. They must have taken them off to the observatory, put them under a telescope.
0: Space observers listen to this. Those are the people that we need to speak to.
1: Yeah.
0: All right, your stories. It came from above. Give us a call, 13 55 22. And you can also text the show, 0475 031043.
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0: Christian O'Connell Show. All right, it came from above. Who have we got here? Casey. Casey, welcome to the show.
1: Hello, how are you going?
0: I'm good. Casey, what's your story for us, mate?
1: Well, it was quite a long time ago. I was at a friend's house down the road. I was 8 years old, and they had a pet cockatoo. And it's sitting in their guttering outside, and I was standing on the veranda, leaning against the railing, and all of a sudden, from above, it did a diarrhea on my head.
0: Oh, my word.
1: And it was massive. It was running down my back.
0: Oh, boy. Oh, no. It did a diarrhea down my back. At such a young age as well. I don't like this, Casey.
1: It scarred me. I'm 53, it would do. You'd be, and I still remember.
0: A lifelong fear of cockatoos could stay with a young child.
2: Massive diarrhea.
0: Massive diarrhea for such a small cockatoo as well.
1: And it was, everyone was laughing at me and I was screaming.
0: Oh my God, that would have been revolting as well. That's right. Casey, thank you very much for your story, mate. Have a nice weekend.
1: Thank you. Bye.
0: Sarah.
3: How are you guys?
0: I'm
3: Thanks
0: good.
3: For your beautiful show.
0: Oh, bless you. Thank you very much for being part of our show. Now, Sarah, what is your story? It came from above.
3: Well.
0: Yep.
3: Well, my brother was studying archaeology and did numerous digs in Egypt. And Dad and I thought one year we'd go for a holiday and see what he did. And we're staying in a little hotel in an oasis called Farafra. And he's sitting on the toilet before we're about to check out. And the hot water service is mounted up on the wall above the toilet. And while Dad's sitting there, it fell off the wall, landed on him, and the poor guy got his leg burst badly.
2: Oh, laughing so much, Sarah.
0: Poor Dad.
2: He's cackling.
3: I know, my poor Dad.
0: Oh, my word.
3: But yeah, so we went out to the desk and my brother, he spoke Arabic and he was trying to say, we're not paying for that room. And the poor guy on the reception desk was like, no, I can't do that, but for the two rooms, I'll give you half price.
0: Oh, well, it's a pretty good deal, actually, isn't it? What about your poor old dad with his trousers around his ankles getting clobbered on the head?
3: Yeah, and he burned his leg, so he had a nasty burn on his thigh, but it healed up all right. But it's something that we will, at the time it wasn't funny, but now we laugh about it.
0: Every family has these stories, don't they? They get polished over the years with every telling. Now tell me this, did your brother stay in the archaeology game? What happened to your brother in Indiana Jones? Did he find anything when he was digging around Egypt?
3: Yeah, he was in an oasis out there. He worked to study with Monash University, so they had an oasis they went to, and they dug every summer holidays in the Ducklow Oasis. And yeah, he's still employed as an archaeologist today.
0: I love the idea of an Australian Indiana Jones.
2: All over here.
0: Yes, let's make that movie, Aussie Indiana Jones.
3: Yes. I know. It's beautiful.
0: Aussie Jones, this interview called.
3: Aussie Jones, Sarah. I'll tell him. I'll ring him and tell him.
0: Yeah, don't tell him, don't tell him. Sarah, great story. Well told as well. Thank you very much. Have a lovely weekend.
3: I hope it all gives you a laugh. Have a great day.
0: It did. Thank you very much. I'm still thinking about
3: that. Thank you.
0: Poor kid as well with that diarrhea from the budgie.
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0: Christian O'Connell Show. Time for today's Time Waster. We're looking for your dance movies. All right, dance movies. Tap Hard with a Vengeance.
1: Silver.
0: Cha-Cha Land.
1: Oh, God.
0: Who doesn't love to get their cha-cha on at the weekend?
1: Not me.
0: Oh, okay.
1: No, as in, like, I don't not want to.
0: All right, gotcha. Make it clearer then. No Country for Old Breakdancers.
1: Run.
0: Too old to break. Never. How do you think I hurt my back this week? Breaking.
1: Oh, really?
0: Yeah, yeah, down at the precincts with the lads. I tell you who's got moves.
1: Who?
0: Edward Scissorhips. Bloody hell. Edward Scissorhips.
1: Is that a not thing?
0: Scissorhips? Oh, yeah, old Scissorhips.
1: I haven't heard of that.
0: No, no, no.
1: Before.
0: We'll make it a first, okay. Not a last.
1: I guess silver, unless you're lying.
0: Yeah. No. I Feel the Need. The need for some heel and toe action. That's right. Tap Hard. Tap.
1: Runs.
0: Tap Gun.
1: Tap Gun. Yes.
0: Tap Gun.
1: That's gold.
0: Tap Gun. That's
1: gold.
0: What I meant. Rio, what have you got? Dance movies.
1: Christmas with the Crumps.
0: Oh, wow. Yeah. Get your crump on. Yeah. Silver.
1: Poppin' Lockin' and Two Smoking Barrels.
0: Oh, that's very good. Gold. Oh, the robot there.
1: Don't Mess with the Zumba.
2: Not that good.
0: Bronze.
1: The Talented Mr. Flatley.
0: Oh, very good. Superior. Yes. Gold plus. And as a child, you were obsessed with the Riverdance, weren't you?
1: I used to love Riverdance. I used to get the VCR, yes. Pop it on the telly and dance in front of it for hours.
0: Oh, wow. Mm. Wow. What a scene. All right, what have you got then? I'm looking for your dance movies. Now, one or two of you got confused, and I'm actually just looking for you to text in, what are your favourite dance movies?
1: Okay.
0: Someone says, burn up, well, it's got to be for me, Dirty Dancing.
1: It's a goodie.
0: It's a great one. Hiram is flossing.
1: Oh, how could I forget?
0: Yeah, what about Floss Club?
1: Silver Plus.
0: Fandango Unchained.
1: Oh, Gold Plus.
0: Well done, Stefan. Throw Mamba from the Train.
1: Gold.
0: Macarena and Me. Not Mac and Me, oh, Macarena and Me.
1: Gold as well.
0: Mission Impossible. That is high level, Julie.
1: Gold.
0: Cha-Charlie and the Chocolate Factory. Cha-Cha-Charlie.
1: This is so good. It's a gold as well.
0: Rob, well done. A Man Called Foxtrotto.
1: Silver Plus.
0: Lee, should have been a gold. Yeah. When Harry Met Salsa.
1: Gold.
0: Nine to Jive.
1: Silver Plus.
0: Silence of the Lambada.
1: Oh, fancy. Silver Plus.
0: Forrest Crump.
1: Oh, God.
0: That is very good work. Forrest Crump is great. Who's that? Mark Webber. Well done. No, Top Gun. Top Ray Gun.
1: Gold.
0: Wowee. One of the greats. One of the greats.
1: Aussie icon.
0: Oh, my word. It's the Australian version of Michael Flatley. Ray Gun. That's the best. Break Dancers with Wolves.
1: Silver.
0: The Naked Ray Gun.
1: Oh, that's a movie.
0: Yeah.
1: Silver Plus.
0: And Oppenheimer.
1: Gold.
0: Well done, Wendy. All right, who is best in show?
1: Forrest Crump.
0: Forrest Crump, it has to be. Well done. That's the Christian O'Connell Show for this week. We are back Monday, and Monday is a week that I cannot wait for, because every single show next week, a pub, a local pub that you've told us about, gets $5,000. 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Save our pub. All thanks to 4X, the pub's calling. 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
1: Good morning, I'm Ebony Ablett. Daniel Gregory Woodward pleaded guilty to being unlawfully armed in public and other related charges. Conflicting versions of what lies ahead for Tasmania's health funding are still circulating.
0: Delivering the local stories from the local voices that you simply can't get anywhere else.
1: The Northern Midlands Council could be facing a bill for $250,000, extending his championship lead to 90 points, saying he was stoked.
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0: 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Maybe it's you rugged up by the fire, a frosty morning in the northeast, the snow on Ben Lomond, or wearing some stylish Uggs at the supermarket. 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

0: Money questions come up for all of us, and that's where Straight Up Finance comes in. 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It's Straight Up Finance, chatting with Grant Howe on Breakfast with BJ, right here on LAFM and 7SD.
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0: it's Shane Bryan. 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
9: Good morning, Alana McIntyre here with the latest. Tony Abbott will lead the Liberals as the party president and is promising to help Angus Taylor win the next election. The former Prime Minister was elected unopposed and says he will focus on attracting new members to the party. Anticipation is building as Donald Trump suggests he's making a final decision on a deal with Iran. The US president has posted to social media saying Tehran must agree to never have a nuclear weapon and must reopen the Strait of Hormuz. The BBC's Sarah Smith says the two sides may have reached an agreement in principle.
10: There has been a lot of talk around the White House for the last 2 days or so that they were very close to reaching a memorandum of understanding with Iran that would allow them to extend the ceasefire and start more detailed negotiations.
9: A man's been rescued from a cave in Laos after it was inundated with floodwaters more than a week ago, but 4 others remain trapped. The stranded men are more than 200 metres from the cave's entrance, which slopes downward at a 45-degree angle. Perth and parts of WA will be smashed by powerful winds this weekend. After days of massive waves along the east coast, a $13.5 million dredging operation resumes this weekend along the Gold Coast. And Elon Musk has reacted to Blue Origin's dramatic rocket explosion. The rocket from Jeff Bezos's company turned into a massive fireball on the launch pad during a test in Florida, the SpaceX owner saying, most unfortunate, rockets are hard.
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12: Got a sunny day ahead for Launceston. We're heading for a top of 17. A possible shower tomorrow, 15 the top, and a late shower on Monday with a top of 14. For Scottsdale in the northeast today, sunny and 16. A possible shower and 12 the top tomorrow, and Monday heading for 13 with a late shower. For St Helens in the east coast today, mostly sunny, heading for 18. 15 and mostly sunny tomorrow, and mostly sunny and 15 again for Monday. 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
12: Good morning, Alana McIntyre here with the latest. Still no word on whether or not a deal has been reached between the US and Iran. Donald Trump has wrapped up a situation meeting. The US president says Iran must agree that they will have no nuclear weapon or bomb and the Strait of Hormuz must be reopened. The Liberals have elected Tony Abbott as the party president. The former PM was elected unopposed. He's vowing to help Angus Taylor win the next federal election and beat One Nation.
13: Our challenge is to persuade a sceptical public that we remain the most credible alternative party of government in this country.
12: Blue Origin's explosive rocket failure in Florida is being investigated, but thankfully no one was hurt. The rocket from Jeff Bezos's company turned into a huge fireball on the launch pad during a test in Florida. Elon Musk has responded, saying, "Most unfortunate, rockets are hard." The World Health Organization says the Ebola outbreak in the Democratic Republic of Congo is suspected to have now infected more than 900 people. It's resulted in more than 220 deaths. Perth and parts of WA are going to be smashed by dangerous winds this weekend. And after days of hazardous surf along the east coast, a $13.5 million dredging operation continues this weekend along the Gold Coast.
14: Is stress draining your energy?
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12: In AFL, the Blues have stunned the Cats at the MCG. Carlton recording their third straight victory under Josh Fraser. The Blues defeated Geelong by 4 points. Chris Scott says he was surprised by the AFL's score review system after a howler non-goal decision against Ollie Dempsey.
16: I'd probably disagree in principle with the idea that someone's sitting in the arc and they can't see. Like the rules, the technology's there for the howler, and someone within the arc should have seen that that was a howler within seconds.
12: And Alex de Minaur has been knocked out of the French Open in Paris.
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11: LAFM's three-day forecast.
18: Got a sunny day ahead for Launceston. We're heading for a top of 17. A possible shower tomorrow, 15 the top, and a late shower on Monday with a top of 14. For Scottsdale in the northeast today, sunny and 16. A possible shower and 12 the top tomorrow, and Monday heading for 13 with a late shower. For St Helens in the east coast today, mostly sunny, heading for 18. 15 and mostly sunny tomorrow, and mostly sunny and 15 again for Monday. 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

0: 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Maybe it's you rugged up by the fire, a frosty morning in the northeast, the snow on Ben Lomond, or wearing some stylish Uggs at the supermarket. 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

0: Money questions come up for all of us, and that's where Straight Up Finance comes in. 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No pressure and no jargon, just thoughtful, practical conversations around money and life. 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
10: Good morning, Alana McIntyre here with the latest. Donald Trump is yet to announce any decision about Iran after he wrapped up talks with his inner circle. The US president has suggested he'd be making a final determination about extending the ceasefire. He's reiterated demands that Tehran agrees to never have a nuclear weapon and to reopen the Strait of Hormuz in his social media post. A Russian drone has struck an apartment block in NATO member Romania, injuring two people there. Vladimir Putin, though, has shrugged it all off, saying no one can say if it was a Russian drone. The first of five people have been saved from a cave in Laos. Four more men are still stuck after flash flooding trapped the group more than a week ago. A 67-year-old man's been charged after he allegedly rammed his car into a New South Wales police station. This witness telling Nine it happened in Mudgee.
11: He did a whole lap of the block. We saw him come back around the main corner here and he's just hooked it straight onto the other side of the road.
10: Shocking video has emerged of a man clinging to the bonnet of a van in Melbourne as the car moved at about 80 k's an hour along the busy Westgate Bridge. It's understood two men got out of their vehicles after a crash late yesterday. One decided to leave the scene, prompting the other to jump on top of the van as it sped away. The man eventually fell off the bonnet and had to be taken to hospital with non-life-threatening injuries. And Tony Abbott says he believes he can help Angus Taylor win the next federal election after being elected unopposed as the new Liberal Party president.
12: Catch Western Bulldogs Premiership hero Tom Liberatore
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10: Under caretaker coach Josh Fraser, the Blues have done it again. Carlton beating the Cats by 4 points at the MCG, but the interim coach, who's now guided Carlton to 3 out of 3, has dismissed questions about him doing the role full-time.
14: I've said this a number of times. I see this as an interim coaching role. Part of my responsibility is help the club move forward and make sure it's better placed at the end of the season to what it is now.
10: And Alex de Minaur has been knocked out of the French Open.
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3: LAFM's three-day forecast.
15: Got a sunny day ahead for Launceston. We're heading for a top of 17. A possible shower tomorrow, 15 the top, and a late shower on Monday with a top of 14. For Scottsdale in the northeast today, sunny and 16. A possible shower and 12 the top tomorrow, and Monday heading for 13 with a late shower. For St Helens in the east coast today, mostly sunny, heading for 18. 15 and mostly sunny tomorrow, and mostly sunny and 15 again for Monday. 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
9: They say that those that can't do, teach. So here's your lesson from Xavier and Mitch, the Water Boys.
16: Good morning, Tasmania. Great to have your company here for another episode of the Water Boys this Saturday, 30th of May. We've got a big show coming your way. Devil's Gun, Cam Owen to join us, Steve Old, the chair of the Jack Jumpers. We're going to talk ice hockey. It's been a big week in AFL, lots of headlines. We're going to unpack that together. We've got our tips, Saturday morning dump, the full court press, and of course the Good Sport Award, all thanks to McDonald's. As I look down the screen today, things are very different, my friend, the former Australian cricketer, Xavier Doherty. How are you, mate?
17: Good morning, Mitch. I'm very well, thanks. How are you? You're on holiday again. Hence the reason we are doing this via, not in the studio. So, no, I'm well, just sitting in the lounge room. So if my girl's wandering at any stage today and make a racket, that's what people will know. We're not in studio this morning.
16: Well, I feel like we're really accomplished after today, because we've gone out and we've had to source out different sort of mics and headphones, and we've had three or four trials during the week. So I feel like after this, our confidence will be skyrocket that we can achieve radio anywhere.
17: We can do it from anywhere, and that's right. And I'm not in the studio. You're in Melbourne. I chose not to do it in the studio because, let's be honest, I'd be useless in there. All those buttons and bits and pieces. So we're doing it online. So if anyone tunes in and realises that things sound a little different or it's a bit sketchy at times, that will be the reason why.
16: My only worry is with this now is that you're going to want to start doing the show out on hole 9 down at Royal. I'm just going to have a bit of a break here halfway through my golf, because we know things have revolved around your up-and-coming golf career.
17: Well, I don't want to start slinging mud at some of our friends across the way on the other side of town, but I have seen them. I have seen one or two of their shows being live broadcast from a golf day or two. So maybe let's see where we can take this.
16: No, we'll see what happens. Righto, it's going to be a big show. We're going to get stuck into it. We'll go to a break when we come back. The Saturday morning dump. I'm liking the look of this as per usual. Bit of cricket, Virat, and State of Origin. We're going to go to a break when we come back. It is the Water Boys. Great to have your company. Back in a moment with the Saturday morning dump. LAFM.

0: You are listening to The Water Boys with myself, Mitch McPherson, and Xavier Doherty as we launch ourselves now into one of our favourite segments, the Saturday Morning Dump. I'm going to start X Wednesday night.
1: Go.
0: I was over in, landed myself in Melbourne, got back to my hotel room, might have snuck past, got myself a nice little just one ginger beer just to have and watch after my dinner, the State of Origin. And what I look forward to, I don't watch any other rugby throughout the year, and I'm probably like a lot of people, well, some people, and I sat back and I watched it, and it is one of the greatest sporting spectacles you can see.
1: It is.
0: I absolutely love it. But you know what I love most, and I reckon our AFL commentators should tune in? They are unbelievable, all of them that are on there, and they're positive, Xavier. They bring positivity to the game. They pump blokes up. They talk about their careers. They only talk about the good stuff, and I just loved it. It was just a breath of fresh air compared to the rubbish we hear on AFL sometimes.
1: What? So they didn't talk about how the Docklands surface is wet, and even though the roof's closed, which I heard from one of the Channel 7 reporters on Thursday night.
0: I'm talking about players. But yes, no, there were some negatives come in about the stadium and all that sort of jargon. But no, they just pumped them up. It was a feel-good spectacle.
1: Yeah. No, and it's a great event, isn't it? And I think the AFL, as much as they'd like to and try and match their State of Origin with, well, I guess the exhibition game. It was an exhibition game that we had in the AFL earlier this year. They're never going to get close to the NRL. That is a huge event. Well, it's three huge events, isn't it? Starting on Wednesday night. That was
0: They play that to not worry about club. Like, that is their priority. Their caps of State of Origin games is what they almost look back on and are more proud of than some of their careers back at clubland. So you're absolutely right.
1: Massive event. Now, did you catch any of the enhanced games earlier in the week? There was a huge lead in. It felt like it went for about 5 years. This was James Magnussen was the man that was flying the flag right there, and it was all held in one exhibition centre.
0: It was quick, wasn't it?
1: A 4-lane swimming pool, a 3-lane bike track, and then a weightlifting what would you call it? Platform at the end of both. And it was all knocked over in a couple of hours, and a massive flop.
0: Fizzer,
1: a massive flop. What are they doing? So not only are they starting from a long way back anyway, trying to get the public on board, but to knock it all over in a couple of hours, the performances were underwhelming, to say the least, for people who were juiced up. You know, people were expected for them to go above and beyond, and they were dust. So let's hope we never see that ever again.
0: I agree. You're right. It felt like it built up for 5 years, and it was over in 5 minutes and an absolute fizzer. So hopefully that's an absolutely one and done. Hey, X2, AFL clubs have snitches, because I'm wondering how all the breaking stories, and for the example, Brad Scott being sacked, and I know that journalists are good at their job and they find a way, but I've thought about it a few times, and this week I did. Mitch Cleary broke the story that Brad Scott had been sacked. How's he finding out? Is some other club not saying, we're not allowed to tell anyone until the media release goes out, but then someone answers the phone from Mitch and says, yep, he's actually been sacked? Is that how it works?
1: Well, there's actually a really interesting little video. I don't know who put it out. It must have been Channel 7, on behind the scenes with Mitch Cleary on the morning of him breaking that story. And he said he made 28 phone calls between 7 o'clock and 7:30. He deliberately didn't make any calls before 7 because he thought it would be rude. So he has, you know, the morals are there, and he's about it the right way. But and then also to hear from Brad Scott, he made a very pointed remark when he said the only 8 people that knew were the board directors, myself, and the media manager. So, and I think mentioning the media manager was quite deliberate, I reckon.
0: I think
1: Kane Corns might have come out during the week and said that they are the biggest leakers, the media managers. They get all the information, and they're also trying to keep the media on board. So I don't want to, you know, call out any of the media managers that might be listening, because we do have a few professional sporting clubs here in Tasmania. So there are a few of them around. But
0: that answers my question. So there you go. That answers my question, and job done.
1: That's generally the way it happens. Now, did you realise there's cricket on tonight?
0: Stop it.
1: The IPL's been going, and the young 15-year-old Suravanchi.
0: Oh, my God.
1: Absolutely. He destroyed Pat Cummins' mob the other night. 97 off
0: 29 balls, I think. 29, yeah.
1: 29 balled, 97. 15-year-old.
0: Unbelievable.
1: But The Aussies are back on tonight. I'm excited. And that was all I had for it because I was just like, you know.
0: Well, who are they playing? Who?
1: Footy Feast. Pakistan. We had Billy Stanley on 2 weeks ago, remember?
0: Of course.
1: So we're back into some international cricket. So 9:30 for those cricket fans who, you know, might be half time of the footy. I haven't even seen who's on the footy tonight, but if you're getting sick of that, just flick over and you'll find some cricket.
0: What did you think, just quickly before we finish up, Virat Kohli not shaking Head's hand during the game? Do you think Virat's not played enough cricket to realise that, you know, he set the example, or can he do what he wants?
1: He lives in a very, very unique world, Virat Kohli. I actually saw this, and I saw that Travis Head's wife was brought into it as well. So, but to be fair, I've not even looked any further into it. I don't know why it happened or what caused the sort of rift. But he carries a lot of power. There wouldn't be many Indians siding with Travis Head, I can tell you that. Whether Virat's in the right or wrong, so he generally does what he likes and can get away with it. Given, you know, you think back to that time, he just darted across the pitch and hip and shouldered Sam Constance and basically got a slap on the wrist. So he gets away with it. So he does what he wants. Who am I to say? Virat Kohli. So.
0: He's literally got the runs on the board, quite figuratively, so he can do whatever he wants. Right, there you go. Saturday morning. Anything last from you, or are you good?
1: No. That was it. No, I was a bit short. We've put a segment aside for all our big footy chat this week, so I've got to keep my powder dry.
0: Exactly. It's coming up next. I want to ask you about Brad Scott. We mentioned it then. We'll talk about it a little bit more. The sad passing of Neil Danaher and, of course, the mid-season draft. We're going to talk a big week in footy next here in a moment for the Waterboys. LAFM.

0: You are listening to The Water Boys with myself, Mitch McPherson, and Xavier Doherty. Bit of a change of tune now. It is round 12 of the AFL season, but it's been a huge week in footy, and we wanted to just bring a couple of the big headlines into our world and have a bit of a chat about them, particularly the Essendon saga that's been going down this week, and you, of course, being a Bombers man. But we start with earlier on in the week, Neil Danaher, former Australian of the Year, former coach, player, all that sort of stuff. But at the end of the day, an incredible Australian passed away from motor neuron disease that he battled for 13 years. It's been the talk of the town this week. Pretty sad news, X, to start the week.
1: Mate, yeah. Amazing, wasn't it? Like, just the work that he did for someone who... Oh, look, he wasn't a fringe player or a fringe coach, was he? But he had an impact during his playing days. I think he played 90 games, might have coached a couple of hundred, obviously did a lot of the grunt work with the Demons in the late 90s. But then just obviously the work that he did after footy or after being diagnosed with this shocking disease, you know. I've been sitting on my Instagram all week just going through all the reels and all the little videos that clubs have put out about it. It's just like brings a tear to your eye, like how selfless he was in such a dark time of his life and all that great work and awareness and the money, you know, the amount of money that was raised. And as he said quite a few times in these videos, not for him, you know, none of this was for him, you know, there wasn't never going to be a cure. He knew what was coming for him, but you know, it's to help other people and future generations. So, yeah, we can't say enough, can we, on the work that he did? And as you mentioned, Australian of the Year for all the work he did towards trying to bring a cure or an end game for MND was absolutely amazing.
0: I think 13 years ago being diagnosed, and I think they said like 18 months is generally the life expectancy, or that's what he was given. It's strange that he got diagnosed with MND and then he passed away, and it was almost like a shock to everyone. I think that's because he defied it for so long that it became this. Yeah. It was almost like he was going to be around forever and then passed away. But I love what you said then, the selflessness. Every interview is like wisdom and selflessness and all for the next person. And I think we have so much to learn from that.
1: Yeah, well, getting back to that, it was the shock of the whole thing. Gary Lyon said it during the week. He was like, oh, you know, another big freeze game. You know, is this the last one that we have Neil with us? Gary said that he said that to himself six or seven times. It was just like, man, this guy just keeps fighting and fighting. And I know there's different variants of MND. And like you say, some people have it for 18 months. And in Neil's case, 13 years. But, you know, no doubt his fight and willingness just to push on and help other people had, you know, played a part in surviving as long as he did. And, just an amazing human he will be missed.
0: Yeah, absolutely. Well said. Next Monday is going to be pretty special. There's no doubt about that. The other big news during the week was Essendon parted ways with your man, Brad Scott. As an Essendon man, we've heard plenty of opinions over the week, but how'd you feel about it? And then follow up, what do you think about the old herd thing?
1: I'm not sure how I feel about it, Mitch. It was a really... Like, I know that loss to Richmond was bad, but probably not that unexpected. The way they're playing, and I guess the development, and you know, as we heard during the week, quite often they knew this year was going to be tough, and maybe next year as well was going to be really, really tough. But I think it was just the development and the lack of development, not necessarily just from the young guys, because you're going to expect, you know, some inconsistencies there. But I guess our mid-tier players just aren't getting any better, and we're not sort of, you know, the team defense in particular just isn't there. Like, you can't see a system that's working. So I thought they might have gone a little bit early, and you know, I know there's a lot of outcry from football supporters when their team's not winning and sort of uncompetitive, which is what Essendon are just at the minute. So it'd be interesting to see how they go against West Coast. I think it's the graveyard shift tomorrow. My own feeling was they went a bit early. I think he did some good work in bringing some players through. I think did we have like 25 debutants over the last 18 months or something like that, or, you know, 20 something. So it's been a pretty extraordinary time to be an Essendon supporter. And I've got no doubt that in 2 or 3 years' time, they'll be thanking Brad Scott for the hard work and the grunt work that he did. But, pretty brutal. I guess getting back to the James Hurd stuff, I put up a little post of
0: I saw that.
1: just to see what people's reactions were. I don't care, to be honest, like whether they go with him. Oh, there has to be better coaches out there. There has to be. You know, you think of Longmire, you think of Hinkley. You can't see that Simpson's going to go through the process, given that he's sitting on Carlton's selection process. But you just have to think that there's got to be better qualified candidates. But, yeah, he's going to have the hearts of Essendon supporters, that's for sure, Jones Heard. What do you think?
0: Well, he's been out of the coaching for a while. I feel like going back to the well and doing that is not a great idea. But then at the end of the day, have you been in a worse position? And would you not? Are they not sitting there thinking, let's go back to James Hurd and rewrite the wrongs, and then this could turn out to be one of the greatest footy stories in history. If in 3-4 years you guys lift the Premiership Cup with Hurd, everyone will eat their words, but they'll also be saying, what a remarkable turn of events. So, well,
1: like I said, they're in a good position. Like, you know, the wins and losses, they're in a horrific position. I get that. But they've got so many young guns. They're going to have some picks up their sleeve. As Brad Scott mentioned, there's a war chest of cash just sitting there to throw at some available players. Whether they'd like to come or not to a underperforming team is a different story. But they're in a position to be able to. It's not like that. It's not like they've got no kids or, you know, no future. There's a future there. So I think it's a position that coaches would want. But the board have got a big decision to make, because as was mentioned a few times during the week, they're not going to get many people put their hand up for the position while James Hurd's in the running. So they need to make a decision one way or the other, you know, over the next couple of weeks, I'd imagine.
0: It is going to be very, very fascinating. And just quickly, we're running out of time, but the mid-season draft, pretty good result for Tassie. Pick one, Jackson Artemis, to the Bombers, who's got a calf, unfortunately won't play.
1: Yeah.
0: And then Max Mapley from the Roos getting himself over to the Ds under Gawn, which is pretty cool as well.
1: Massive, massive week for Tassie footy, wasn't it? Yeah. I know we've got Cam Owen coming up on the show in a little while, so we might be able to push him a little bit further on what it means to Tassie. But, a big week and a big stepping stone in Tassie footy, no doubt.
0: Absolutely fascinating. Great opportunity. I love the mid-season draft and fascinating to see how they all go. Right, there you go. Been a big week in footy. Plenty more footy to come, of course, and we'll go through our tips a little bit later on in the show. It's been a big off-season for the Jack Jumpers, and to tell us all about it, coming up next is Chair of the Board, Steve Old, friend of the show. He's going to join us next here on The Water Boys.
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3: Good morning, I'm Ebony Ablers. Daniel Gregory Woodward pleaded guilty to being unlawfully armed in public and other related charges. Conflicting versions of what lies ahead for Tasmania's health funding are still circulating.
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0: Launceston and the North East, and leaders in local.
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0: 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If you can kick it, throw it, catch it, run it, ride it or swim it, they've got it covered. LAFM.

0: You are listening to The Water Boys with myself, Mitch McPherson, and Xavier Doherty. It's been a big off-season for the Jack Jumpers, and no better man to join the show to tell us all about it than the chair, Steve Old. Oldie, welcome back to The Water Boys, mate.
1: G'day, boys. How you going?
0: No, we're really well, mate. Thanks so much for joining us. Big off-season. All X and I have spoken about is footy over the last few weeks, but we do mention Jack Jumpers. There's been some big news, so we wanted to go through it. But first, we want to start with the new CEO, Trent Jacobs. I was fortunate enough to say g'day to him the other day. Seems like a ripping bloke, but how's he finding his way?
1: Yeah, no, he's a ripper, mate. He's fitting into the club really, really well. And obviously, we still miss Christine. I hope she does an amazing job at netball, which we know she will. But Trent's been a great addition. Brings a different look and feel to the club, but he's settled in really well. He's had a busy couple of months. His family's still in Melbourne. They're due to come over at the start of July, but I guess that's allowed him to get around the state, meet all our corporate partners, meet with government people, meet with the staff. He's been doing a lot of planning and stuff in the background, but he's first class. We're very lucky to have him. We're really happy to have him, and he's fitting in well. So I'm really looking forward to working with him over the next couple of years.
2: Now, one of the other big stories, Oldie, is the fact that the Jewels are coming into the WNBL. That's obviously hugely exciting, but I'd imagine a massive amount of work for you guys and everyone behind the scenes.
1: Yeah, it's a massive thing. It's just great for women's sport, let's be honest. We're so excited about it, having Claudia and, the Jewels on board. But you're right, mate, it just adds another level of work to the team that they've got to do. So unlike off-season, we're working on the Jack Jumpers, we've now got another team to work on, bringing them into the league. You can imagine what sort of workload that puts on the team, which they're just doing a fantastic job, mate. They just get in, they do the job, led by Trent and the team. But you're right, and I think there's some really exciting things happening there, X. There's some really good announcements we've got coming in the next couple of weeks to month. We're really excited about the team we're going to get on court. We're just going to be out there, clicking the numbers. We're going to be up there giving it a real crack and having a real red hot go. And arguably we've got the best females coach in the league. We're really happy to have Claudia, and she's starting to build a really good team around her. It's only probably a month to 6 weeks away. We're going to be in our high performance centre, mate. And I don't know if you two gents have had a look at it yet. If you get a chance, you should go down and have a look. It is a magnificent facility. It's even better than what I thought it could have been. So it's going to be so exciting for everyone when they get down there. And it's just going to take our club to another level with the front office and back office staff all working together in a high performance venue. The club can only go forward. So we're really excited about getting the Jewels on board and really excited about what the season's going to bring for us.
0: Saw a bit of it on the news, of course. It looks sensational. I bet you're all pumped to get down there. We had skipper Will Magnay on the show a couple of weeks ago after he signed. I mean, an incredible coup to have him sign for the club again for another 2 years. Do players ask questions about who else is coming and things like that? Like, I know we asked him, and we know that a lot of them straight bat that, no, we don't really know. We leave that to the club to make those calls. But did you feel Will was always going to be a signing, or did the club, do you feel, had to put in a bit of work to get his signature to keep him around again?
1: No, I always thought Will was going to stay. I just think for Will, it was he's now, he's Boomer's captain. He's done, a magnificent job getting over his injuries. He's had a tough couple of years with injuries, but he always bounces back so well, and we're always keen to keep him. And I honestly believe Will was always keen to stay here. So I didn't for a minute think we were going to lose him. I always thought we were going to keep him. We respected what he wanted in his contract. I think it was all fair and reasonable, and to get him signed on for another couple of years is just great. I mean, he's a great human. He's a mate. I got to know him. He's just a really good guy. We're really lucky to have him. He's really influential around the playing group. You watch him when he plays other sides. I think he's got the respect of players right around the league. To have him here long term for our basketball club is just a must have, and especially with the Jewels coming in, we need to make sure that we merge. Yeah. The two entities together really well, and I think Will's going to lead that for us. And I just think he's stepped up year after year. He's just got more mature. He's really stepped into that leadership captain's role, and I think it's really exciting. And I guess answering your other question, Mitch, look, it is important. I mean, I think they're very professional in relation to make sure they know what they want in their own contracts and what they need, but they're also looking at who the coach is, who the other players are. Let's be honest, if you're going to go to a workplace, you want to know that you're going to get on with the blokes around you. And I think that's one of the biggest assets the Jack Jumpers have, is that we, from day one, Scott's always got good people. So the last thing you want to do is be playing in a side where you didn't get on with a couple of the guys. I think that's why our club gels so well, is we employ and get people who are good people first off, and then you make sure that everyone gets on well, and then obviously everything gels from there, and the performance on court flows from that as well. So Will is a big part of that. As I said, I didn't ever think he was leaving, and we're just so bloody happy to have him, mate. It's a really good tick for us.
2: Yeah, it absolutely is. Now, another big signing was Taron Armstrong's signature. Has there been a bigger signing for the club? And I guess on the back of that, us diehard basketball fans, Mitch and I, we know what he brings. But for those who aren't so into their basketball, what does he bring on the court for you guys?
1: Yeah, good question, X. I mean, I don't want to be disparaging to other people, but it is probably the biggest signing we've had, let's be honest. To get a Tasmanian back who's been potentially, can be, let's hope, an NBA future star, we're just so happy to have him, mate. And I'm really excited. You look at what he did in Cairns at the end of the other season, and then he's gone off to play in the G League and Dubai and stuff. I just think he's going to go from strength to strength. I think the Jack Jumper fans have got something really exciting, a Tasmanian boy coming to play for us in the Jack Jumper uniform. I can't wait, mate, for that first game when he runs out on the home court. I mean, I know we've nearly blown the roof off a few times, but I reckon it's going to be amazing when they call out his name and he runs out. And just that Tasmanian bloody boy that's going to be playing for the map, let's call it. I'm just so excited about what he's going to bring. He's motivated to get to the NBA. I just say watch out what he's going to bring to this league this year. I just think it's really exciting, and I'm glad he's got the Jack Jumper jersey on. So couldn't be happier to have him, X. And I think the fans and what it brings to the Northwest Coast, mate, having an Armstrong playing for us from the Northwest Coast is just another element of what we've done really well is connecting the whole state. I just think it's going to bring another element to that.
0: Absolutely. Well said. Glad to hear you say that, because I've been saying that to everyone, that it's a huge signing, and for the chair to agree and say that is sensational. Before we let you go, we want an exclusive from you, Aldi. You always like to never give us one, but Milton Doyle, we're going to see him back at Jackie's or not? What's the go there?
1: Sorry, mate, you're cutting out.
0: Milton Doyle.
1: He's obviously in the mix, mate. Milton Doyle is a quality player and a quality human and a very much part of the history of this basketball club. So he's very much in discussions at the moment, as are a couple of people. So I think it comes down to the dynamics of where Scott and the coaching team see who fits in best around Will, Taron, and Josh and all the guys. Nick Marshall, we've got signed up. So he's in the mix. He's not over the line yet. We're not over the line on who we sign yet. But Milt's very much in the mix. And I think the next week or two, hopefully we're in a position to announce who our imports will be. But just rest assured, whether it's Milt or it's someone else, we'll make sure we get the best possible people, the best possible players we can get within our budget, and we can get down to Tasmania. And as I said, if it is Milt, we'll welcome him with open arms. If it's not, just rest assured, it'll be a very quality import that'll bring a lot of great things to Tassie basketball. So we rest assured, mate, we'll make sure we do the best thing by the Tasmanian people.
0: No surprises there. Steve Old from the Jack Jumpers, thanks so much for the insight, mate. And we can't wait, and we look forward to chatting to you a lot more over the off-season and into the season that's not too far away. Thanks for joining us.
1: As always, boys, thanks for everything you do for sport in Tassie. We couldn't do it without you, so thanks again to you too.
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0: You are listening to The Waterboys with myself, Mitch McPherson, and Xavier Doherty. We've loved the Devils so far this year. We had a bye last week, so we had a bit of a rest from it, but we're getting stuck back into it with games happening tomorrow. To join us now, born and bred Tassie talent from the Devils, of course, is Cam Owen. Cam, welcome to The Waterboys, mate.
1: Thank you very much, boys. Happy to be here.
0: Great to have you on. Look, before we get to the team news, let's chat a little bit about you and your season today. You missed the first few months. How was that to deal with being part of this new group and this new side, but not actually being out on the field with all the hype happening?
1: Yeah, I suppose early on it was pretty difficult to deal with. You know, you hear the news about how bad your hamstring injury is, and they tell you that it's probably going to be a 12-week injury, and that's on the eve of the season, which was really tough to take. But I suppose as the games came around, it was actually a lot easier to deal with than I thought it would be. Round one I thought would be a pretty difficult day, but honestly, I was just so surprised and taken back by the crowd that was there, and I was just stoked for the boys that were playing. I suppose just trying to do anything I can to sort of help the team perform, and whether that's helping out Max in the ruck or just bringing energy and making sure that the boys who aren't playing aren't just sitting there feeling sorry for themselves. It's been difficult, but I'm back now, and that's all that matters.
2: Yeah, so you did play your first match, I think it was against Southport a few weeks ago. How did you enjoy that, being out there with the boys, getting a taste of it, and more importantly, how did you pull up in the aftermath?
1: Yeah, it was a really enjoyable game. Unfortunately, the result didn't go our way, but Southport are a quality team. They've played in the last three grand finals and, you know, arguably should have won a couple of them. So, we can't win them all. In terms of the game, it sort of took me a little bit to adjust to the speed of it, being out for so long. The crowd was not as big as we have had, but, still a pretty decent crowd. And I haven't played in front of a crowd like that in a few years. So, that was something to get used to pretty quick. I didn't play local last weekend just to really freshen up after the first week back, and ready to go for this week feeling fresh.
0: Mate, it was a pretty hot start for the boys, of course, and then you didn't have hit a hurdle until a couple of weeks ago when you went down to Southport by 9 goals. I imagine Jez has kept you pretty humble during the season already, but what's the message been after that tough loss?
1: Yeah, I suppose Jez and even Robbie as well, the captain, he sort of straight away just when we went to the rooms, just sort of said that, reminded us of how strong the competition is and how you just have to back up every week, regardless of the opponent or whoever it might be. Potentially you could feel like you're going pretty well after a decent start to the season and there's a decent wave of momentum. Just pulling us back down and just saying, this is a second tier competition for a reason. There's superstar players everywhere, and you can't get complacent and you have to bring your best every week to be able to compete.
2: Now, looking ahead, Cam, you're heading across to Melbourne later on today with the ladies' team as well, the women's team, doubleheader, taking on Port Melbourne tomorrow. What's been the messaging in the lead up to this one?
1: Yeah, it's obviously a bit of a unique one. We've already played Port Melbourne this year, not too long ago. So, it's a bit of a unique one in the fixturing. Like I said before, just making sure that we bring our best, and obviously it's a really great occasion for the club being able to put on another doubleheader. Obviously, it's not home this time, but as we saw in Frankston and in Werribee, there's still a good Tassie contingent of fans that rock up to the games in Melbourne. So really looking forward to the contest against Port Melbourne and hopefully make it 2-0 against them.
0: Yeah, absolutely. Now, during the week, mate, we had the mid-season draft. Mapley went to went to North Hobart from the Roos, and then Jackson Artemis picked one to the Bombers. Tell us a little bit about that. Must have been pretty cool to have 2 out of 19 head across to the AFL into the big smoke. And tell us a little bit about Jackson as well. I love his confidence, and that's going to hold him in good stead for a pretty good career, hopefully.
1: Yeah, exactly right. I mean, a lot of the boys probably didn't expect that to come out of his mouth in his first public interview. It's pretty gutsy saying that he's going to slot in straight away and all that. Jackson's an unreal kid. He's really super humble. He's a superstar footballer. He's got a lot of AFL attributes. So, hopefully he has a long career and he does slot in straight away for his sake. And, Maxie, I've worked pretty close with Maxie. Obviously, him being a ruckman and me being a ruckman, we work pretty close together, and I've played in the BFL for a few years, so if I could help him early in the season with opponents and things like that, I was doing as much as I could of that. But he's unbelievable athlete, and yeah, he's got a lot of AFL attributes as well. So hopefully he has a long career and learns pretty quickly off the best to ever do it in Max Gawn. So
0: yeah, absolutely. Pretty handy bloke to learn from. So just on that comment from Jackson, did he know that his calf was no good when he said that and he wasn't going to slot straight in?
1: Well, when they said he had a calf injury, I thought that was just a bit of smoke just to keep him out of the game against Southport, because he knew he was going to get drafted. But yeah, I'm not really sure on how severe his calf injury is, but I think he had a hamstring injury not long ago, and I think he was back in about 3 weeks. So he must be a pretty good healer, and I'm sure he'll be back in pretty quick.
0: Nah, fascinating. We love the confidence, and he represented us really well. Hey, Cam, thanks so much for joining us, mate. Good luck tomorrow against Port Melbourne, and we hope to chat to you again throughout the season. The Devils are flying, and we're absolutely loving it. Go well.
1: Sounds good. Chat soon, boys. Thank you very much.
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10: Good morning, Alana McIntyre here with the latest. One man has been rescued from a cave in Laos after it was inundated with floodwaters more than a week ago, but four others remain trapped. The stranded group is more than 200 metres from the cave's entrance, which slopes downward at a 45-degree angle. Tony Abbott has been elected unopposed as the new Liberal Party president. The former PM says he has what it takes to help Angus Taylor win the next federal election. He's planning to revive the Liberals.
11: Our society is fragmenting, our security is imperiled, and underneath it all, there is a kind of spiritual malaise. We don't believe in ourselves anymore.
10: Extraordinary vision of a man riding the bonnet of a van along a busy bridge in Melbourne has emerged. The man fell clinging to a moving vehicle and had to be taken to hospital after the driver tried to leave the scene of a crash on the Balti Bridge. A man has been charged after allegedly ramming his ute into a police station in Mudgee and driving towards officers. A small number of activists have spent the night at Victoria Park in Brisbane as council workers prepare to build a stadium for the Olympics. And it will be wet and wild in WA this weekend. Damaging winds are expected in Perth, especially along the coast. A cold front's moving through this weekend, bringing gusts of up to 120 k's an hour to the CBD.
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10: An another win for the Blues under Josh Fraser, who's now guided Carlton to 3 out of 3, the Blues beating the Cats by 4 points at the MCG. Today, the Swans are taking on the Tigers at the SCG. In tennis, Alex de Minaur has been knocked out of the French Open. The Australian was defeated by Jacob Jensic in the third round. The Aussie has told Stan Sport, it's tough to take.
12: Disappointed in myself. Feel like I'm a much better player than the version of myself that came out today.
10: And Novak Djokovic's quest for a record 25th Grand Slam is over. He was beaten by a Brazilian teenager.
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9: LAFM's 3-day forecast.
13: Got a sunny day ahead for Launceston. We're heading for a top of 17. A possible shower tomorrow, 15 the top, and a late shower on Monday with a top of 14. For Scottsdale in the northeast today, sunny and 16. A possible shower and 12 the top tomorrow, and Monday heading for 13 with a late shower. For St Helens in the east coast today, mostly sunny, heading for 18. 15 and mostly sunny tomorrow, and mostly sunny and 15 again for Monday. 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
3: From the man cave. Well, shed really. Well, more like a portaloo. It's the Water Boys, Mitch and Xavier.
14: Great to have your company here on the Water Boys this morning, this Saturday, the 30th of May, for hour two as we launch ourselves into the back end of the show. Been a big show so far, X. Our first one, we said at the top that it might sound a little different on interstate. You're at home there. But I think we're doing well.
15: Not too many glitches, though. There are no glitches. We're going okay here, aren't we?
14: No, we're fine.
15: This is going to be a thing, man. This is going to be a thing. I'm going to be doing the show in my pyjamas for the rest of the year.
14: This was my concern, that we nail this and then I'll never see you again, because you'll do it in your bloody house all the time and we won't see each other again. No, not the case.
15: It's good.
14: Right, hour one is out of the way. We've got a big second hour coming up as well. We're going to chat ice hockey in a moment. We've got our AFL tips, the full court press, and, of course, the good sport award, all thanks to Maccas. But a quick round the grounds, X. Let's get stuck into it and have a look at what sport's happening. Kick us off, or me? Me, I'm going.
15: Oh, kick us off. So we've got round 7 in the NTFA in both men's and women's competition. Scottsdale and North Launceston clash at Scottsdale Recreation Ground. That is the live stream doubleheader. Longford host Launceston at the Longford Recreation Ground. A lot of these games are recreation grounds here. And then South Launceston head to Deloraine. Not at the Deloraine Recreation Ground. Or maybe it is.
14: They're all going to be there.
15: South Launceston take on Deloraine.
14: I tell you what isn't at the Recreation Ground. The SFL Premier League, they're launching in around 8. Kingborough host Glenorchy in the live stream doubleheader. While Lauderdale hosts North Hobart. And Clarence go head-to-head with Brighton at home. Quick shout-out to friend of the show, Lauderdale's Bryce Walsh. 250 games today. Sensational effort to you, Bryce.
15: Is he a friend of the show? We haven't had Bryce on, have we?
14: He was BX, which is before Xavier.
15: Right, okay. Well done, Bryce. In round 8 of the NWFL Premier League, in both the men's and women's competition, Latrobe hosts Penguin, Wynyard travel to Ulverston, Burnie hosts Devonport, and East Devonport hosts Latrobe, while Latrobe senior women have the bye. Oh, no, and then there's one more. Penguin host Circular Head. Sorry, just messed up some of your text there.
14: He's having a bit of a shocker there. The Old Scholars Round 8, St Virgil's take on Hutchins. My friends out there at Dosa take on Uni, and Richmond take on the mighty OHA.
15: In the Taz Netball League, Kingston Blues played Corunna last night. I don't have a score for you there. Apologies. Cavs hosting Devon, and Crips host the Hawks.
14: Jack Crisp. NPL Soccer, South Hobart take on Lonnie United. Devonport v Ulverston. Glenorchy, Launceston City. Riverside versus Kingborough. And Clarence versus South East United.
15: That reminds me, Mitch, we need to get a soccer person in, because the World Cup's coming up and we need to touch base with the NPL in men's and women's Premier Hockey League Round 8. OHA versus the Diamondbacks. Canterbury versus Uni, and Derwent versus the North West Grads.
14: Beautifully done. There's your Around the Grounds. We're launching into the second hour. When we come back, a little chat I had earlier on in the week with Bo from Hobart. He and I are hosting all the ice hockey happening down here next month. Canada taking on USA. He and I got together to have a chat about what you can experience if you get along and experience the international ice hockey out there at MyState Bank Arena. We're going to a break. We're back shortly here on the Water Boys.
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0: You are listening to The Water Boys with myself, Mitch McPherson, and Xavier Doherty. Bit of a change of tune now. I've got Bo from Hobart in here. He and I are hosting a VIP ice hockey event about 4 or 5 weeks out at My State Bank Arena. I'll bring you in first. Bo, how are you? Bozer, I like to call you. How are you?
1: Thanks. That is my name. I usually get called that, as it turns out. I'm cracking today. How are you?
0: I'm really well. It's funny, I meet people and I don't really know their nicknames, but I just like adding a Z-A or a Z-E-R on the end of it.
1: Yep. Bozer.
0: So, Bozer. Yeah. It actually works really well.
1: Yeah, I've had that a fair few times, actually. Most people misspell my name anyway because it's French. Surname's Italian. It's just a mess for everyone in Australia.
0: Oh, you're a bit of a mess, but I love it. Hey, mate, this is huge. So we announced it a little while ago on the show. Canada, US, playing 3 games out here at My State Bank Arena, yep. July 2, 3, and 4. I think it's Thursday, Friday, Saturday out here. This is enormous. First, I want to ask you about the teams because there's been a couple of people ask about, is it the actual US team, the actual Canadian team? It's a little bit of a mix of that. Can you explain to our listeners what it is exactly?
1: Yeah, so they go through and they select the most entertaining players that they can. Generally speaking, it isn't the teams that you will see at the Olympics. And that's mostly because at this stage, the Stanley Cup finals are going on. And if you haven't been watching any of it, good God, there's some amazing hockey that's happening. It means that a lot of players are under contract. So you've got loads of different leagues from around the world. One of the good things about getting people that aren't necessarily in those high-end teams is, A, they're very hungry, and B, it makes the puck very easy to follow. It's a lot easier when you're in person than on television.
0: Okay.
1: And it just makes for a hell of a spectacle. Now, I went to a bunch of WHL games, which is the tier below when I lived in Canada. I've been to a few NHL games, and out of all the sports that I've been to see in my life, it is by far the most engaging and the most fun to get behind.
0: Are these guys up-and-comers then, or is it a mix? Are these guys playing for future potential opportunities in their career? Is it like an EJ Witten game of the AFL version where they're all done and dusted with their career? What sort of mix of players are we looking at then?
1: You will get a mix of players. Some people will be hoping to go there. Players that don't play necessarily in the NHL are still incredibly talented. So you might find people come from the league that runs over in the UK. You've got teams like the Belfast Giants, the Edinburgh Capitals and stuff like that. There are teams throughout Russia, throughout Germany. There's loads of different leagues. So people are on the come up. Some players might have been around for a while, but they are all very much entertainers as well as extremely skilled athletes.
0: Tickets are selling really fast. This is huge, right? It's huge for My State Bank Arena to be putting an ice rink out there. I remember Renee, we've heard people chatting to her about how amazing this is, but people are coming from interstate. This competition that you and I are part of, we're hosting a VIP night on the Friday night. Applicants have applying from interstate. This is huge. It is really big for our state to get this event here.
1: It really is. There are people that follow this around every year. So it's rocked up in Melbourne before. They've had it in Sydney. They've also had it in Canberra. Canberra blew up and exploded. So to have it here in Tasmania, there's a bunch of people who have already got tickets and are migrating from the mainland. But the VIP session is one of the few tickets that are still available if you actually want to get a hold of them. Has got a whole slew of cool stuff that goes with it.
0: Can you tell us some of the things? Aside from hanging out with you and I at ice hockey, I mean, I know that that would be on a lot of bucket lists.
1: Yeah, so you're going to get prime position.
0: Drinks, food, tell us. Yep.
1: You go in through the Derwent Room and there is a pre-game package, so you get your drinks, you get your food. You'll not only that, you'll get that throughout the game. You get to sit just behind the goals is where we're going to be, but the prime position in the house, so you're nice and close to the action, you can see everything. Player and coaches are going to do walkthrough as well, so you'll be able to get signatures and autographs, but you can, slap hands with people. You might get some sweat on you.
0: Well, I asked you the other day, you and I did a video, I said, will Wayne Gretzky be there? Can we catch his teeth? And you said, no, you idiot, he's not going to be there.
1: Mr. Hockey is probably not going to be there. He is so big in Canada, he bought himself a bar. It's called Gretzky's. They renumbered the street, so it would be number 99 after his own number. This is how much of an influence the guy is.
0: Okay, so he's not coming down to My State Bank Arena, unfortunately.
1: Unfortunately, no. But if we kiss up, you never know. He might be here in the future.
0: Hey, I'm looking forward to hosting with you. You and I have got to know each other a little bit over the last while. I feel like you're a bit of fun, Bozer, so I'm looking forward to that. You and I out at the ice hockey. Thanks for popping in Saturday morning this morning for a bit of a chat about the ice hockey coming here. Canada, US, still some tickets available in the boxes and whatnot. Jump on the websites and have a look. But can't wait to do that with you. Have a good weekend, mate.
1: You too, mate. It's going to be absolutely epic. LAFM.

0: are listening to The Water Boys with myself, Mitch McPherson and Xavier Doherty. And it's time now for your AFL tips, of which I've been on fire lately, except for last week. I think I got 3 out of 9 or whatever it was. So
1: mate, I was terrible last week. I think 3 might have been a good score. I think I only had 2. I don't want to admit it. It's been a tough year for tipping.
0: But it was one of those. Good. It was one of those weeks. We've had the 2 games so far this round, starting today with the first game is 1:15 PM Sydney Swans at the SCG taking on Richmond. This has got one sided written all over it. X.
1: It sort of does, doesn't it? Richmond coming off their big win over Essendon last week. Callum Mills has gone out, Papley out, and Grundy's being managed. So probably suggests where Sydney see Richmond as, given the fact that they'll just put Grundy on ice for a week, and there are some buys coming up. So Banks back in and Prestia back in for Richmond. But this is as you mentioned, this is going to be one-sided, isn't it? I don't think Sydney are probably as good a favourites, as big a favourites in the comp, maybe along with Freo. I don't know. Hawthorn are sort of stuffing around a bit. But, I think this is going to be one-sided. Richmond fans out there, you've had your moment in the sun, but it won't be coming around again.
0: Listen to him. He sounds a bit bitter as a Dons fan going down last week. I agree. Sydney by plenty. Well, you mentioned Fremantle. They to head up to the Gabba today, 4:15 PM, taking on Brisbane, who probably one of the big stories of last weekend, just got absolutely pummeled. I just remember watching that thinking, how amazing and fascinating is this? And that is going to be a story, and it was. So this is a big game. Brisbane, can they bounce back? But Freo, they've probably got to look to prove themselves as they're first on the ladder. Everyone's talking about them, but can they get it done on the road?
1: This is a massive chance for Freo, isn't it? You just think about the fact that they struggled to win away from home. So this is going to be a huge test for them. They're reigning premiers in Brisbane. They just don't want to defend, or they don't want to tackle. There's so many missed tackles last week. And then when, the Giants were piling on those 14 goals or what it was in the third quarter, they just didn't know how to stop them. It was an extraordinary game. What will Fags? Will he weave his magic? I hesitate to write him off, but... Yeah, you'd have to pick Freo, wouldn't you? I don't know. Is that madness or?
0: No, I agree. I think on form, Freo are absolutely in the box seat, no matter where they play them, albeit that travel has been a challenge for them. But yeah, you're right. And I think that defence, that was highlighted during the week. And also, they got a few players that are looking to probably check out at the end of the year. And I reckon that probably has more of an impact throughout the group and the culture of what's happening. And do you have the hunger after 2? But they do have an opportunity to be a real part of greatness. So fascinating watch there over the next couple of weeks. Who are you tipping then?
1: Freo
0: for me too. Tonight, the only game, Bulldogs v Collingwood, 9th v 10th at Marvel Stadium. Bulldogs coming off a pretty good win last week against Melbourne, and Collingwood obviously that Pendles game against West Coast last week. Collingwood are done for me. I'm just putting it out there that I reckon that was their granny. They're done.
1: Not happening. Jamie Elliott out, Darcy Moore out, Tim English back in for the Doggies. That's a huge inclusion for them.
0: Is Libba in? Libba back in?
1: No, Libba. Can't see Libba's name there anywhere. No huge names coming back in for Collingwood. Parker, Harrison, Membry. Yeah, Membry's a nice in, and Anderson. Oh, I like the way he goes about it, Angus Anderson. But, I'm tipping the Doggies on the fast track of Marvel Stadium. They'll manage to get the chocolates there, I think. Tonight, Mitch.
0: Yep, hopefully they start to turn it around a little bit after a lean few weeks. Tomorrow, 3:15 PM, up there in Alice Springs, Melbourne taking on the Giants. Melbourne, of course, that lost last week to the Doggies, and that Giants with that, famous win, if you like, over Brisbane. So this is a bit fascinating as well. Not too interesting, but fascinating.
1: Oh, I'm interested to see where the Giants are at. That was the most extraordinary third quarter, or most extraordinary quarter I think I'd ever seen. Brisbane didn't touch it in that third quarter. 14 goals. It was quite remarkable. Melbourne have been tracking along all right. Mychek amongst a few handy ins for Melbourne. So this is a great game. Is this the pick of the games to come? It probably is. Tough one to pick. I'm thinking, I'm going to live to regret not picking Melbourne not to win a game this year because I keep tipping against them every week. I'm going to tip Melbourne. I'm tipping Melbourne.
0: I'm with you. I think Melbourne get it done up there in Alice Springs as well, so I'm absolutely with you there. Hey, X, can you smell that?
1: Yeah, I know.
0: Can you smell that?
1: I know.
0: I tell you what that is. That is 7:20 p.m. tomorrow night over there at Optus Stadium. It is West Coast hosting Essendon, and this doesn't smell too good. I don't know what you think, but what are your thoughts, please?
1: I don't even think the new coach, Sugar Hit, is going to get Bombers close. We're talking about West Coast, who 3 weeks ago didn't look like winning a game of footy, let alone beating the Mighty.

0: McGrath out, Redmond out, Durham out, Caldwell out. It doesn't.
1: Scott
0: it's
1: out.
0: Not great reading. It's not great reading. Brad Scott out. Heard can't see Hurdy's name there on the any of the ends.
1: He did get a game, so, playing.
0: Oh, look. I can't believe him. I can't believe I'm tipping West Coast. What has happened to our football club?
1: Yeah.
0: Honestly. What has happened?
1: Yeah, it is fascinating. But West Coast, yeah, you can't deny them. They've turned the corner a little bit of late, so you'd think you'd pencil it in that they just get that done at home over there tomorrow night. There'll be a few eyeballs on it. There's a couple of fascinating things to look out of that, but other than that, not too much. Of course, Adelaide, North Melbourne, Port, and the Suns with byes. This is, again, we've whinged and whinged about it.
2: Yeah.
1: Shocking that we have 4 or 5 weeks of byes now.
0: I'm assuming terrible for those who play fantasy footy, of which I'm one of them. It's absolutely ruined my lineup this week. But yeah, I don't know. We haven't had too much to criticise the AFL about this year. Not the last few weeks. The game's been going along nicely. But yeah, these buys. Come on, I think we can do better than that. Just overthinking it a little bit. Let's just have them spread over 2 weekends. Have half the amount of games. Knock them over and move on.
1: Yep, agreed. I think hopefully all this whinging and whining that we and plenty of other people are doing is something that they take into consideration and make some changes to next year. Right, there's your tips done. We're going to go to a break. Come back in a moment. The Water Boys, full court press, is locked and loaded and ready to go. And we've got it for you next here on The Water Boys.
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0: You are listening to The Water Boys with myself, Mitch McPherson, and Xavier Doherty. Time now, this Saturday morning, to launch ourselves into The Water Boys full court press. We've got some statements. We're going back and forth. Do we agree? I reckon there's a couple here that we might not. I'm starting. The King's birthday next week, we spoke about it earlier, X, will be the biggest that we have ever laid our eyes on.
1: Huge. Absolutely huge. The Neil Danaher effect will be in full swing next Monday. King's birthday game, Melbourne Collingwood, and obviously all the sliders going down into the ice bath. Yeah, it's going to be massive. He's obviously done a huge amount for football, but just a huge amount for society in Australia. So, it'll be a great chance to honour the great Neil Danaher. Mitch, so Carlton now have to pull their finger out and lock one in sooner rather than later. What's one?
0: Yeah, well, a coach.
1: Oh, okay.
0: Yeah,
1: okay.
0: I mean, what are we doing? Like, I haven't heard anything all week. I'm starting to worry. It was all about us. Well, who are we going to get? We got pick of the bunch, and then Essendon dropped their bomb and got rid of it. And if Hurd's in the mix, that's great for us because I don't want Hurd. But I haven't heard anything. I haven't heard a thing about who we're going to get in the last week, which is that good news.
1: There's no hurry, I don't think. Well, the Bombers don't know what they're doing. I think you've got to be more worried about Tassie. You're sniffing around more than the Bombers. So you don't want to rush into anything. It's a big decision.
0: It is a big call after a lean few years. Right, Brad Scott made more money in a week since being sacked than what he did the last few years as coach.
1: So $1 million payout, is that what we're hearing? So yeah. it's a $1 million a week. Plus has he done a few sporties? You reckon he was paid by
0: there's some brand bags. 100%.
1: Yeah. 100%. He did a bit of media this week, which he dropped a few bombshells there, the Zach Merritt thing, saying he was against the club in holding him to his contract, which I don't agree. I was gonna bring this up in the dump actually. I think the Bombers made the right choice there, but by holding on to him. And I disagree with Brad Scott. I think they couldn't just let a captain go. The young players of Essendon need some experience around them, and to have Zach Merritt, I think, for what Hawthorn were offering, like, can people please stop saying they were first round picks? They were like pick 19. Like, it's hardly a first. Like, come on. Right, you again? Me. Jackson Artemis's confidence is exactly what the broken Bombers need.
0: Yeah, I loved it when we spoke earlier to Cam Owen about it. He couldn't believe that it came out of Jackson Artemis's mouth that he's going to slot straight in. The Bombers, I don't know. I hope he backs it up. That's all we can say. I hope but now he's on a car, so he's not playing.
1: Cam made it sound like he was sort of carrying that calf already, so maybe it's not a new calf and the Bombers were aware of it, so.
0: Either way, I think he looks like he'll inject some confidence and a little bit of swagger into the Bombers. So we look forward to watching him when he finally gets through that. Right, me. New South Wales skipper James Tedesco had one of the sporting moments of the year in the final 30 seconds Wednesday night.
1: Unbelievable. It was just box office, wasn't it, that State of Origin on Wednesday night. Queensland absolutely dominated the first half. There was a big send-off, 20 minutes to go in the match, and then the New South Wales Blues just came absolutely humming. They had a few cracks at it. They fumbled. They fiddled around. They farted. They couldn't get it done. And then James Tedesco with 90, I think it was about 90 seconds to go, absolute hanger.
0: Courage.
1: Running back with the flight. I don't think they call it a hanger in rugby league, but with a wet ball and then scored that try. And then Nathan Cleary stuffing around. I'm not sure about him stuffing around. He took about a minute to line.
0: Nervous.
1: Line
0: he doesn't get nervous, does he?
1: No, like I'm not sure about nervous. I think he was running the clock down. Didn't like that, actually. Oh, that was another dump for me. I didn't like his gamesmanship of dragging the clock down and not giving Queensland a chance. Now, Mitch, the A-League Grand Final has been run and won, but still not sighted across the landscape.
0: I think I saw it yesterday. Who won? Was it New Zealand? Was it? New Zealand?
1: Was it Auckland? They've got two New Zealand. Wellington are in it, but it's not. It wasn't there. Maybe it was Auckland. I just didn't see it.
0: Yeah. And apologies to people out there that are all over it. No disrespect at all. But I wasn't sighted.
1: Which is not many, I don't think.
0: No, I did not see it. But congratulations to that New Zealand side that won it, which we can't get the bottom to.
1: And just on that, great. And we forgot to mention it to Aldi. Huge news for basketball fans that all NBL matches are going to be free to air.
0: It's big news, yeah.
1: Is that right? That's huge, and that's something that A-League soccer, I don't know, they might have one match and it goes under the radar because it's up against everything else that's happening. So well done to basketball, and that's going to be great for what they're doing, but not so good for soccer.
0: No, absolutely. Right, Andrew.
1: Now, Mitch, is that me?
0: No, I think it's me. Andrew Dillon set the record straight this week about the Devils, and we absolutely love it. You'd love this.
1: Oh, any time Sam McClure just has to. Look, he just looks like an absolute goose now, doesn't he? So the CEO's come out and just said, Tassie, you're done. The stadium's happening. All the draft concessions are in. They are locked and loaded. Hawthorn have been booted. Just lock yourself in for round one, 2028. It is happening. So, yeah, great just to all those naysayers out there, of which there are still some. I saw a big no stadium sign still floating, like a big billboard being driven around during the week. It was like, you people just can't help yourself. So, love that the record has been set straight and we are on our way. Now, after all the back and forth, the Pendles game last week went according to plan.
0: Yeah, without a hitch, I reckon. I reckon it was great. I don't know what you think, but I absolutely loved it. I think it all went beautifully. I think everything went swimmingly and they won. And what do you got? What do you got?
1: I love that they all wore the gold numbers.
0: It was awesome,
1: speaking of making people look silly, everyone who criticised Pendles for wearing a gold number and everyone else being now looks silly, that they all the time, all along, they had planned that everyone was going to wear a gold number.
0: It was awesome.
1: And I thought that was that was great and a great touch, and well done to Collingwood and everyone involved for getting it done well.
0: No, I absolutely agree. We all look like gooses. You and I think, both made comment on that he can't possibly wear that, and then he's just sitting back going, hold my beer, everyone's wearing them. Right, that's the full court press done. We're going to go to a break. We're nearly done here. When we come back, we've got the Good Sport Award, all thanks to Macca's, and it'll be the final time we chat to you this morning here on The Water Boys. Back in a moment.
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0: You are listening to the Water Boys for the final time this morning. It's been a good show, X.
1: Mate, this is good. Jeez, we've opened Pandora's box here because I've absolutely loved just sitting in the lounge room.
0: If we do more, I still want my coffee. I still want someone to bring me my coffee.
1: Right.
0: I don't enjoy that.
1: Talk to your wife about that. I think that's not my business.
0: Yeah, I think if I talk to her about it, it won't happen even more so. So that's not going to be the case. Right.
2: Who's been doing the hard yards this week? Thanks to McDonald's, it's time to announce the next winner of the Water Boys Good Sport Award.
0: If you would like to nominate someone to win the Good Sport Award, then head to the website of the station you're currently listening to. Each week's winner will receive a $100 gift voucher for Intersport X. Who we got, please?
1: This week's winner is Noah Oxley from Lucaston, and his sport is swimming. You are our first swimmer I think we've had on here, Noah. So Noah works hard, training and competing. He shows up and gives 100% every time. He spreads positivity and encouragement and is a joy to be around. So well done to you, Noah.
0: Congratulations to you, Noah. As mentioned, the Good Sport Award is all thanks to McDonald's. Macca's World Menu Heist has arrived. The most wanted menu items heisted from around the world. Get them before they have to give them back. That's your show done.
1: How did you go at swimming, Mitch?
0: I'm not too bad. No, I'm all right. You got a big grin. Big grin on your head. Why?
1: No, not at all. I just hadn't thought about it. We haven't spoken one moment about swimming in the 18 months that we've been doing this show.
0: Aside from earlier in the show today when we spoke about the enhanced games.
1: Yeah, but nothing positive about it.
0: No, that's true. Yeah. No, I can swim. Can you swim?
1: Not great.
0: No.
1: Not great.
0: I can hold my own,
1: but that's about it.
0: So I still think that, I know that you played sport at the highest level, but I still reckon that across a dozen sports, I reckon I've got you covered. I just reckon I could, aside from cricket, probably even cricket these days, probably wouldn't shock the world.
1: You know I got Sachin out last year, don't you?
0: There's the mongrel in him.
1: I think you're going to have to pick a sport. You're going to have to let me know because off the top of my head, unless you're a gun swimmer, you don't look like a gun swimmer, but unless it's swimming, I don't know what you've got me at. So.
0: I'm happy
1: to take you on.
0: I rolled him up at the wrong end. We should have done this at the start of the show and he would have been fired up. Righto, there it is. I'm going to get stuck into it. Weekend plans, have you got much on?
1: Oh, nothing today. Nothing today. Waiting to hear where the footy's on tomorrow. I know a lot of the grounds are closed around the place. So, enjoy a sport-free Saturday today with all those soccer matches that have been postponed or cancelled. A nice quiet day, I think, around here. Em's off to Melbourne for the Devils match tomorrow. So I'm riding solo again, Mitch. What about you? You're in Melbourne.
0: I got a weekend with my wife, so I'm looking forward to that. We're going to enjoy some nice food and wine and just have a nice relaxing weekend and come back home tomorrow afternoon.
1: Good on you.
0: All right, that's the show done and dusted. We'll be back next week with another big edition of the Water Boys. Enjoy your sport if it's on. There's plenty cancelled, but either way, have a fun weekend. Stay safe and look after yourself. We'll see you next week. Take care. Bye.
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10: Good morning, Alana McIntyre here with the latest. After saying he was prepared to make a final determination on a deal with Iran to open up the Strait of Hormuz, and after a two-hour meeting in the White House Situation Room, no decision has been reached by the US President. Donald Trump says Iran has to agree to never have a nuclear weapon or bomb and must reopen up the crucial waterway. It comes as our Energy Minister, Chris Bowen, reveals we have more petrol coming our way.
11: Please to announce this morning that we have entered into another cargo, 40 million litres worth of diesel, specifically targeted for regional Queensland.
10: Tony Abbott will lead the Liberals as the party president and is promising to help Angus Taylor win the next election. The former PM was elected unopposed and says he's going to focus on attracting new members to the party. Sellers will be nervous as their homes go under the hammer today, with auction clearance rates down to levels seen during the pandemic. Nicola Powell from Domain has told the ABC the recent data shows things have changed for buyers after the budget and three rate hikes.
12: I think that they're realising that market dynamics have shifted into their favour and they're taking their time to make their decisions.
10: Perth and parts of WA are going to be smashed by powerful winds this weekend. Gusts of up to 120 k's an hour could hit the CBD. Winds similar to a Category 3 cyclone. The operation to save four people from a cave in Laos will continue today after the first was rescued successfully. And after days of hazardous surf, a $13.5 million dredging operation resumes this weekend on the Gold Coast.
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9: LAFM's three-day forecast.
14: We've got a sunny day ahead for Launceston. We're heading for a top of 17. A possible shower tomorrow, 15 the top, and a late shower on Monday with a top of 14. For Scottsdale in the northeast today, sunny and 16. A possible shower and 12 the top tomorrow, and Monday heading for 13 with a late shower. For St Helens in the east coast today, mostly sunny, heading for 18. 15 and mostly sunny tomorrow, and mostly sunny and 15 again for Monday. 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